0: Heads up, southbound Interstate 205 is going to close for improvements tonight and tomorrow night, 11 p.m. to 7 a.m. 205 South weekend closures. Just a heads up, tonight and tomorrow, 11 p.m. to 7 a.m. Now you know. 105 to the Brew.
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9: Friday, August 7th, two finishers collide. 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
10: I'm going to have to punish him. 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
9: And fan favorite Dalton Ross.
11: I don't care who you name, put him in front of me, they're going down.
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you do what they told you. Now you do what they told you. Now you do what they told you. Now you do what they told you.

do what they told you. And now you do what they told you. And now you do what they told you. And now you do what they told you.

Denver Gabe Speier is appealing a suspension for throwing at Detroit Tigers Gleyber Torres on Wednesday night. So Major League Baseball handed down a three-game ban after Speier threw two straight fastballs right and tight to Torres, including one that hit him in the thigh. Obviously, that turned into a bench-clearing incident. 105.9 The Brew.

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0: 105.9 The Brew, Portland's Rock Station. Seahawks running back Zach Charbonnet is expected to start the regular season on the physically unable to perform list. He's making progress in his return from a torn ACL. Head coach Mike McDonald says that he's hitting all the milestones. He's confident that he's going to be able to contribute at some point this season, which is very vague. They start their preseason play a week from tomorrow against the Cowboys. 105.9 The Brew.
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26: On August 4th, 1962, Marilyn Monroe died. 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

not just of the day, it's not just of the week, it's just of the whole contest. One last Casquatch keyword coming up in less than 10. It's 105.9 The Brew.

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0: Grasshopper fire has forced the closure of Highway 35, 8 miles east of the junction with U.S. 26. So east winds have been blowing the fire to the west, and Highway 35 closed between the Bennett Pass Snow Park and Baseline Road near Parkdale. And the Grasshopper fire has burned about 43,000 acres. It's only 20% contained. Mount Hood Meadows Ski Resort is under a level 3 go now evacuation warning. We'll keep an eye on that. 105.9 The Brew.
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15: Fight crime, battle, and Shaw, you get your ass whooped. 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
16: Friday, August 7th, two finishers collide. 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

and change revealed recently that they are going to reissue their MTV Unplugged album and to celebrate its 30th anniversary, if you can believe that. 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

0: it's Tanner, Laura, and Casey. Hope you're having a great weekend. Coming up on Monday's show, do you have nicknames for certain people who come into your work? 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

0: just dropped the rubber match of that series with the Tigers. So dropping 2 out of 3. They're 3 games back of the Astros and in our division, starting a series with a very good Rays team tonight at home. In fact, that one's about to get underway here at 6:45. Logan Gilbert on the mound for the M's. 105.9 The Brew.
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105 to the Brew Portland's Rock Station. Linkin Park's movie called Unshatter that basically tells the story of them moving forward as a band after Chester's death. We finally know it's going to be in theaters on September the 30th, and then it'll get a streaming date sometime after that. 105 to the Brew. Gary.

If you get in trouble with the cops this weekend, we'll be your alibi. Just tell them you were listening to 105.9 The Brew all weekend. Oh, and you should probably get a really good lawyer.

0: Morning Rock Station, 105.9 The Brew. What's up? How you guys doing? Time, Chad Tyson. Friday night, finally made it, heading into the weekend. Welcome. Busy show on tap tonight. A lot to get to, including Mandatory Metallica coming up at 9. Suggestions for that rolling in on the talk back, Mike with the Brew on iHeart right now. So get those. We did some Green Day back there to get things rocking top of the hour. If you're a fan of them, you find yourself unable to sleep at 3 in the morning, turn on Green Day TV over on their YouTube channel. They just launched that yesterday. 24/7 nonstop stream of live footage, music videos, unearthed VHS tapes, deep cuts, and say probably some stuff that should have stayed in the archives rolled over there. I was watching it earlier. I had it on just in the background. It's actually pretty cool. So, Green Day TV, now live. More rock next tonight. I got some Dio coming up. System of a Down 2, Friday night underway.
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And starting Monday, we got three chances lined up for you to win a flyaway and $1,000 spending money. Cashquatch may have left some money behind when he rolled out today. So we're just going to take that and package it up with these trips, right? Yeah, story time with Chad tonight. Your first chance to win one of those flyaways in the money, 9 a.m. Monday. Tanner, Laura, Casey right here on The Brew.

0: Hey, it's Tanner, Lauren, and Casey. Hope you're having a great weekend. Coming up on Monday's show, do you have nicknames for certain people who come into your work? For example, if someone tries to win concert tickets every single day, we call them prize picks.
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0: Morning Rock Station, 105.9 The Brew, Chad Tyson. Thanks for hanging out tonight. So, interesting new TikTok trend I saw that I'm going to try out this weekend. I usually don't jump on these trends, but this one seems pretty easy. I've got a couple bucks in iPhone 17 Pro Max. So let's get it. McDonald's cheeseburgers, dipping them into Coca-Cola before taking a bite. Yeah. That's what I thought at first, too. Soggy buns, but a lot of people say it actually works very well together. This was popularized by a TikToker whose handle is at The Angel Foodie. She says she started doing this in high school and recently revived it. Her videos have racked up nearly 13 million views. So I'll try and get 100 views by the end of the night this week. Man, connect with me at Chad Tyson. On the way, more Shut Up Rock Tonight. Fuel coming up. We'll get some Nirvana, too.
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That air quality alert set to expire here at 8 o'clock tonight. Smoke should be on its way out this weekend, hopefully. But it's still going to be hot out there. A little break from the heat, but not much. I mean, it's not going to be in the 90s, but upper 80s for the weekend. I'll take it, man. It's summertime here in Portland. As long as the smoke's gone. Here's Nirvana.

0: Morning Drive Station, 105.9 The Brew, Ted Tyson. Thanks for hanging out Friday night and heading into the weekend. If you find yourself on Instagram this weekend, which I know many of you will, tomorrow, got a pretty cool contest going up. Chance to win tickets to see Twisted Sister with Sebastian Bach at the Oregon State Fair next month on September 6th. Yeah, they're rolling in for that. Should be an awesome, interesting show. For sure, man. And we're hooking up tickets over on Instagram starting tomorrow at 105.9 The Brew. So connect and keep an eye out for that post. Follow the instructions. 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

David Lee Roth is back at it over on Instagram. We'll talk about this a little bit later this hour. He's got a couple videos out talking about Van Halen's 1978 tour with Black Sabbath. It's on the way. The Brew.

The oldest mall in the Northwest closing permanently this weekend. Talking about Lloyd Center. Anybody going to the shutdown festivities tomorrow? They're having a going away party, if you will. And I heard the naked bike ride that's going down this weekend is making a stop there. That could be weird. Thanks for hanging out, rocking your weekend tonight. Chili Peppers right now, The Brew.

0: Portland Rock Station, 105.9 The Brook, Chad Tyson. We need some Ozzy back there. As I mentioned, David Lee Roth back on Instagram with a very lengthy two-part video series in which he recounts Van Halen's 78 tour with Black Sabbath and his drinking exploits with Ozzy. And he says that the drinking basically resulted in Ozzy going missing, which caused the cancellation of their show in Nashville on that run. That's the very short version. It took Dave two videos to tell that story. So if you got some downtime this weekend, you're bored. There you go. And he played Sturgis tonight. I've not seen any video pop up online. Sturgis underway as of this evening. More rock next with Rob Zombie.
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Rob Zombie rocking things tonight here on The Brew and everyone on iHeartRadio with us. I'm Chad Tyson. Thanks for hanging out. Keep it here. Hit some Black Crowes right now. And next, we fire up a Friday night edition. Mandatory Metallica, The Brew.

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0: Portland's Rock Station, 105.9 The Brew, Mandatory Metallica. Wrapping it up here on a Friday night with Ride the Lightning. Also did Enter Sandman back there. Chad Tyson. You see they got Brim the Bell Tolls, part of the soundtrack from Madden 27. And they released the details on that yesterday. They kind of coincide with the preseason firing up the Hall of Fame game in Canton last night. Panthers ended up beating the Cardinals in that one, 33-30 the final score. And former Steelers coach Mike Tomlin had his debut with the broadcasting for Sunday Night Football. NBC and Peacock. He actually did a pretty great job, man. I love the stuff on the desk. The walking interview, though, that was kind of weird for me because I'm a Steelers fan. And I'm used to seeing coach answer questions, not ask them. But all in all, I thought he did a great job. But yeah. And Madden soundtrack looks pretty solid, man. Check it out this weekend. More rock next tonight.
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14: 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In the car, at the gym, on the couch, while people are walking their dogs. Who's a good boy? Who's a good boy? You're a good boy. 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

0: foods we can't eat this weekend. 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That's the brew.
1: One, two, three, four.

0: Hey, it's Tanner, Lauren, and Casey. Hope you're having a great weekend. Coming up on Monday's show, do you have nicknames for certain people who come into your work? 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

0: Portland Rock Station, 105.9 The Brew, Chad Tyson. So we always get the list of most popular baby names every year. What we usually don't get is the weird ones. The most unusual baby names. We got that list for last year this week, man. And there's some interesting ones. I just picked a few from each side here. So let's start off on the girl's side. Tsunami, Maybelline, Eureka, Poem, Aloe, and Jinx. Somebody also named their baby Mattel after the toy. I wonder if they go with Sue is short for Tsunami. So yeah, there's some of the more unusual girls' names. Boys, you got Howdy, Papa, Rooster, Matrix, Demon, Ferrari, Tarzan. These honestly sound like pet names. Did somebody mix up the list? More Rock next.
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0: Morning Drive Station, 105.9 The Brew. Chad Tyson. I guess the Foo Fighters on the way next for you guys tonight. They played a show in Detroit last night, Queens of the Stone Age, and it looked awesome, man. So a bunch of video highlights on the line. Monday next week, they play Cleveland, Ohio, and the Rock Hall is going to be hosting a Foo Fighters fan day to coincide with that show. Basically, they're going to have a bunch of Foo stuff going on at the Rock Hall, including trivia, karaoke with the Rock Hall house band, which could be pretty cool. They got some footage they're going to be showing there as well from like shows past their Rock Hall induction ceremony. So that should be cool Monday. Foo Fighters fan day at the Rock Hall. And one from them on the way next. Unfortunately, no stops here in Portland on that tour. Maybe next time.
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Foo Fighters and My Heroes are back to the Shut Up Rock for your weekend tonight here on The Brew and everyone on iHeart. Chad Tyson, Green Day, officially launched Green Day TV yesterday over on their YouTube channel. If you're bored at 3 a.m., that's the perfect thing to watch. We were talking about off the top of the show tonight. It's just a 24-7 stream of nonstop Green Day stuff. Here's Brains Through Jaded, 105.9 The Brew.

Led Zeppelin played the Bath Festival over in England back in 1970, and there's 80 minutes from that show over on YouTube for you to check out this weekend. At least it was there 10 minutes ago when I checked. Hopefully Jimmy Page hasn't seen it yet, man. If you're looking for this, go to my Facebook page. I have you secretly linked up there. Just scroll down, and you'll see the Zeppelin stuff. It's very, very cool, like 80-plus minutes. It's the Brew, System of a Down.

0: Part of the Drive Station, 105.9 The Brew, Chad Tyson. So if you're going to buy an ad spot during the Super Bowl, hopefully you got it already because they're all sold out now, man. Disney, ESPN, ABC, they got the game this year. So Disney, they're handling the sales. They've sold out all the commercial inventory for the Super Bowl. 58 different brands, including 9 first-time Super Bowl advertisers. And they said in an investor call, they've got stuff for everything from financial services to candy to personal care and more. They also lowered the cost of a 30-second spot. I don't think that's ever happened before. They were going for as much as $10 million, but they dropped the price to like $8 to $9 just to sell it out, I guess. So, February 14th, 2027. Date for that, of course. Preseason got started last night. That Hall of Fame game in Canton and Hall of Fame inductions happening this weekend.
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I don't think there's plans to put a Spirit Halloween in the Lloyd Center. That's closing down this weekend after tomorrow. But Spirit Halloween, I'm not seeing those pop up yet, but they got their hiring going on right now. They expect to hire more than 52,000 people to staff a record. Get this, 1,575 Spirit Halloween stores around the U.S. this season. That's a lot of Halloween stores. And, question here. Who decided this should be a Halloween song?

0: Morning Drive Station, 105.9 The Brew, Chad Tyson. So Cash Quatch went back home today. Our time with him this summer over. But he did leave a note here. Let's see here. Hey, guys. Thanks for having me again. This has been fun. I seem to have misplaced some money. If you see any laying around, hit me up because I need that. I'm just going to rip that note up because we're planning on giving that money away next week with the iHeartRadio Music Festival. I thought he left it for that. I love making up stories about Cash Quatch. I see it Monday. We've got three chances lined up for you starting Monday every weekday. I win one of these flyaways to the festival, which is coming up next month, and each package includes $1,000 spending money. Your first shot at that, 9 a.m. Monday. Tanner, Laura, Casey right here on The Brew with the leftover Cash Quatch money.
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0: Tanner, Laura, and Casey. Hope you're having a great weekend. Coming up on Monday's show, do you have nicknames for certain people who come into your work? 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

0: Morning the Drive Station, 105.9 The Brew, Chad Tyson. So if you're not able to make it to Seattle to see Rush on the 50-something tour, I've got some good news. Next Best Thing concert film. They're actually playing Toronto, their hometown. This next stop on the tour. Show one was tonight. They still have three to get in this weekend and next week. Geddy Lee's brother, Alan, is directing the Fortnite shoot, and he's actually produced many of the band's video projects, including R40 Live, so that's in good hands there. They are also, I guess, going to film the shows in Cleveland next month. So, yeah, they're working on a concert film for the 50-something tour, so we will get that, I'm sure, after it wraps up next year, man. So can't wait. More rock next for your weekend tonight. Pink Floyd on tap. We'll get to some AC/DC, too. Keep it here.
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23: On August 4th, 1962, Marilyn Monroe died. 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

Morning Truck Station, 105.9 The Brew. Chad Tyson, that is pretty much going to wrap things up for me tonight. Thanks for hanging out. Getting into the weekend with us here on a Friday. Enjoy the rest of it and keep it here for the soundtrack. Rolls on right now with Beck and Loser. I'll talk to you back here Monday night, The Brew.

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I mean, is it my fault they look like glowing Tic Tacs? 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

0: Hey, it's Tanner, Lauren, and Casey. Hope you're having a great weekend. Coming up on Monday's show, do you have nicknames for certain people who come into your work? 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

0: Hey, it's Tanner, Lauren, and Casey. Hope you're having a great weekend. Coming up on Monday's show, do you have nicknames for certain people who come into your work? 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

0: Hey, it's Tanner, Lauren, and Casey. 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

0: Hey, it's Tanner, Lauren, and Casey. Hope you're having a great weekend. Coming up on Monday's show, do you have nicknames for certain people who come into your work? 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

0: Tanner, Laura, and Casey.
1: Happy Friday. All right, in studio with us right now, our good friend and love mentor, Colin from Goldberg Jones at 1-800-DIVORCE. Good morning, Colin.
2: Good morning. Good morning. I love that. I do love love.
1: Yeah.
2: Yeah.
1: But you also have no problem ending it.
2: Well, I don't end love. I end the hate.
3: Yeah, that's true.
2: I end the hate. And that, so love can flourish.
1: Dude, like that.
4: Every time you come in here, you look a little more jacked. You on the HGH? What's going on?
2: Yeah. No, I'm on the make your wife happy track, which is a lot of work.
3: Manual labor.
1: Aren't you remodeling your house right now yourself?
2: We're building a house, but because I'm cheap and I don't want to farm out all the projects.
1: But you got you're a lawyer. You got that big lawyer money.
4: No, he's like, no. I got a little house on the prairie money.
2: There you go.
4: I'm out of chopping my own wood.
2: Literally, I have.
3: And really, I mean, if you can do it yourself, why not?
2: It's
1: gonna be super satisfying when you're done.
2: Yeah. See, I got kinetic tape all over my. If you saw my knee, it'd be all taped up. I got tendonitis.
1: But Casey's right. Like, you do look a little bulkier in the shoulders and the arms.
2: That's when you carry an 80-pound concrete block and you have a 100-foot wall you have to build, your shoulders will get bigger.
1: How close are you to being done with it?
2: I'm 60-70%, but I've expanded the project. AI is amazing. And so I went on to AI and it says, why do you think about doing this? So now I'm building a garden shed and I had to build a wall around that. And it just goes on and on. So I was 70%. Now I'm 60%. Probably by next week, I'll be 40% done because I keep adding
3: things. Just keep adding things.
1: Where do you find the time when you're going through cases?
2: Weekends.
1: Yeah. That's where I get to do all my hobbies. It's like a Saturday and Sunday, or Friday, Saturday and Sunday, and that's it.
2: Yeah. And do you do all your laundry in one, you know?
1: I call it get my life together Sundays. And Sunday's the day where I prep for the week. I get my clothes cleaned. Yep. I clean the house.
2: Yep.
1: You know, it's just get my life together.
2: Yes. Yeah, I'm the same.
1: When the week starts, I just am focused on work and I don't do anything else.
2: I'm the same. Last night, I have to go to bed at 9 because I also have a Whoop that charts my sleep patterns. Okay. I'm a little bit OCD on it. So I have to go to bed at 9. So I got home from work at like 7:30, sit down, have some food. I look up and it's 8:40. I'm like, I have to get ready for bed.
1: I know, I hate that.
2: So the weekends are the only time to really catch up.
3: Yeah.
4: I fall into that trap all the time. So is 9 o'clock, I'm off to bed, or are you in bed pulling the curves, hitting the lights at 9?
2: I'm trying to be the lights off at 9, but it usually is 9:10 by the time. But I can do 9:11. I am sleeping.
4: God, I try so old right now.
1: I tried to. I'm supposed to be in bed by 8, but my average is about 10, 11 o'clock sometimes.
2: Oh, my goodness.
3: If you tried to go to bed at 8, there's no way you'd be able to fall asleep.
1: I think I fall asleep better because I'm not stressed. I know, I have so many hours to sleep. And I
2: really?
1: Yeah. I don't know what it is.
2: But you'd wake up at 2 in the morning.
3: Yeah.
1: I could sleep. Oh, really? I could sleep for half a day if I really committed myself.
4: That's me. My body says 4 hours max, and then it's time to get up and do something.
2: Oh, jeez. Yeah.
4: Maybe 5. I might be able to squeeze a 5-hour into it.
2: You don't get a Whoop or one of those Aura rings because it'll tell you how crappy your sleep is.
1: Yeah.
2: You don't want to know.
1: Make you mental, Casey.
2: Yeah, you don't want to know.
1: So Colin's in here answering your questions about divorce or custody this morning. So if you're going through a divorce or if you're thinking about it, if you're thinking to yourself, I got to get out of here, this person's driving me crazy.
2: Yeah.
1: Reach out to Colin right now. Actually, you can call us at 866-445-1059 if you got a question, or you can shoot us a talk back through our iHeartRadio app or a text message at 98197. Free advice this morning from Colin. What's been going on? Have you had any crazy cases lately you've had to deal with that you think it could be a learning experience for some people?
2: I did have a case that was interesting, and the gentleman came in and his wife wanted to open the marriage. We've had this discussion before, these thruple things and how wonderful and how they work really well.
1: Laura tried it out.
3: Yeah, they definitely, 10 out of 10 would recommend.
1: How many?
2: One's not enough. Two will make it better.
1: Laura, between the time you guys, or you brought it up, right? Brought it up to him, let's do try and open a relationship. To between it, you know, from when it ended, how long was that?
3: I mean, it was done when I suggested that open marriage. But let's see, a few months, 4 months, 5 months, six months, maybe.
1: That seems about it.
2: And I like it. You suggested it.
3: I sure did.
2: Nice.
3: I kept suggesting it. I would like have a couple of drinks. And then I'd be like, well, why don't we try this? And he'd be like, no, God, no, no, no, no.
1: Break
3: and then,
1: my heart.
3: And then finally.
2: You know how many guys are listening and says, I want to marry this woman.
3: Finally, he was like, well, I think she was fine. We can give it a try.
1: But it was other dudes for her. It wasn't other girls, you know.
2: Right. Oh, yeah. Well, sure.
3: Like, yeah, but I mean, fine. But that also opens it up
2: not
3: for them.
2: Me. Yeah.
3: Yeah.
2: Yeah, so, that's true. I think it would open
1: but girls
2: the door.
1: Always get laid so much easier.
3: Oh, that's 100%. You know? I remember we were laying in bed and we were like setting up our Tinder accounts and stuff together.
1: Oh, my God.
3: And I was swiping and I kept getting, it's a match, it's a match, it's a match, it's a match. And he was like, is there like a setting that you're getting all these matches? And I'm like, no,
1: dudes are horny.
3: Yeah.
2: Just say that you're female.
3: Yeah, exactly.
2: And you'll be fine.
3: Yeah.
2: Put another picture on there.
1: So, what? So, okay, they try the open marriage.
2: So you tell me, since you're the, you know, the expert in this field.
3: I wouldn't say that.
2: So the gentleman said, hey, well, my wife, we've been having some problems. She wants to open the relationship and she wants to, you know, still stay married, but date somebody else or a couple people or whatever. And I was thinking about it, and then I said, well, what are you thinking about? And she said, well, I really want to get in a throuple with your brother.
3: No.
1: She said that to him?
2: Yeah. And usually I'm listening because the backstory is not critical because it's a no-fault state and all that. But at that point, I'm like, really? Does your brother know about this?
1: Yeah.
2: And he said, no, not at all. He doesn't even know he's part of this conversation. And so...
3: Okay, you can't be in a throuple with your brother.
2: That's what I thought.
3: That's weird.
1: Yeah, two brothers, yes. Eiffel Towering.
3: That's
1: seem
3: not. Good.
2: Family of Angels.
4: No, $2.6 million on OnlyFans.
2: Oh, yeah.
3: Yeah.
2: That's right.
3: Nah,
2: that's
3: fam. Right. Nah.
2: Whoa. Yeah, Christmas, Thanksgiving, a little uncomfortable.
1: How did he react to that?
2: That's when he said, there's no way.
3: Yeah,
2: no way.
3: That's a bold request.
2: I know. That's what I thought.
1: It sounds like she's going to end up hooking up with the brother anyway.
2: Well, they're getting a divorce, but I wouldn't doubt it. Or she'll find other things, but yeah.
4: But in that equation, in all seriousness, nothing good. That is a recipe for disaster, no matter how great that situation might be on the forefront. There's no way that's going to...
2: There's not a lot of statistics on this one, but I would agree with you.
3: Yeah, but even, that would destroy your relationship with your brother. That would. I mean, it's probably already.
2: Family.
3: It's probably already weird.
1: I'd have a hard time.
3: Even her just suggesting it makes it weird.
1: I would have a hard time even forgiving him if my brother slept or any of my family members slept with my partner. You know what I mean? Like to me, that's
4: what's your problem, bro? It's not my fault. You're a lazy lover.
1: All right. It's one of the harshest things you can do to somebody. I feel like.
2: If you just want to pass off your responsibilities, okay, you know, we're Christmas, you can just stay in my room today and then go stay with my brother.
4: Seems so strange. Overly complicated.
2: Yes,
4: and
2: I
4: just don't see how it could ever
1: she found, sounds like a real strong family woman, though.
2: Oh,
1: so
2: yeah, definitely.
3: Yeah, she's like, I just want to keep it all in the family.
1: That's wild.
2: But like that guy who found out that, I think I brought this up years ago on the show, where the guy always wondered if his daughter was his daughter, and she is 32. And so he did a family, you know, the family DNA.
3: Yeah, like Ancestry.com or whatever.
2: Yeah, exactly. And found out that it wasn't a match, but it turned out to be his sister.
1: Oh, man.
2: And his father had passed away, who was the actual father to his daughter. And he found out the other two daughters were his, but the one daughter was end up being his sister, but he raises it as her daughter.
1: That's
2: I said, don't tell her. Just please do me a favor. Yeah. Don't tell her. Don't
1: tell
2: her.
1: I feel like he should tell her, shouldn't he?
2: I don't know that I'm your brother.
1: Well, like to have
2: happy birthday.
1: I'm just saying, when you
4: love
1: tell them,
4: Uncle Dad.
1: When you tell them early, when you tell them early, they grow up with this information. If they live 20, 25 years and then they're told, that's like earth shattering.
2: Yeah, but
3: she's 32.
2: She's 32 years
1: and
2: old.
1: And she still doesn't know?
2: No. He did the Ancestry.com to say, hey, I'm doing this for the family. It was a Christmas gift for the family, and they all did it, and then he compared the results to another.
1: I think she should still know, but
3: no, because dad is dead.
2: Yeah, the dad is.
3: It's
2: not like
3: you can confront.
1: Well, you should know if your father's your actual brother or not. I feel like that should be something you should know.
3: Well, I mean, it's all in the family.
2: I don't know. These are things that I don't. This I cannot give much legal advice to. So these are the circumstances.
3: How old is he?
2: He was like, I don't know, late 50s, 60s.
3: So he is, I mean, obviously he's old enough to be her father.
2: The brother?
3: The brother.
2: Oh, yeah. It's just a normal, but the grandfather, well, his dad had relations with his wife. Mm-hmm. And so during the...
3: Are they still together?
2: No.
3: Okay.
2: That was a consultation that, again, these are things that I, the backstory is not as critical, not that it's not important, but we started getting, then sometimes you get into these conversations, I'm like, okay, let's go a little deeper into the backstory because I got to understand the equation.
1: Well, it seems
2: here.
1: Very
3: that
1: white trash.
3: Some Jerry Springer type stuff. Yeah,
4: 23andMe had to have shaken up a ton of families.
1: Yeah,
4: right?
1: It caught murderers too, so it was ruining lives.
2: And they store that for ages. So.
3: Well, I think they got sued because of that. I think there was like a data breach or something like that.
1: All right. There are a lot of texts coming in already for Colin. If you've got a question about
2: I would think after that those conversations.
3: It's a lot.
1: If you have a question about divorce or custody, call us right now, 866-445, or send us a talk back. Wait, I didn't even finish the number. 866-445-1059. There we go.
3: You got to guess the last four digits.
1: You can also send us a text at 98197. Hang on.
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0: You're waking up with Tanner, Laura, and Casey.
1: It is a, what is it, Freedom Friday. I almost said a Freebie Friday.
2: Well, I mean, not too, kind of, because the advice is free.
1: Yes. Right. 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We know it sucks. Divorce is no fun, but, you know, it does happen. And Colin's going to be here for you when it does. 1-800-DIVORCE. But today, you can just call us right now. Because he's in here and we're just grilling him with questions. Casey was asking him questions about a family member off the air.
3: I love helping. Mm-hmm. Love helping.
1: Doing the Lord's work.
4: You're doing the smile on your face too, which is amazing. Like, yeah. The whole time you're smiling through the whole
3: thing. Because people have serious problems. You can find a solution to those.
4: You can deliver the worst news with a smile.
3: Well, you got to keep it upbeat.
1: Your wife is sleeping with your brother. Anywho.
3: Yeah. So, but the game is on this weekend. Yeah. Who do you got?
4: Have you tried that new sandwich spot down the road?
1: This guy's been on hold for a few minutes now. It's Tanner, Laura, and Casey. You got a question for Colin?
5: Hey, good morning. My question about custody, I've been divorced. My ex-wife will not let me see or talk to my kids. I've contacted a bunch of lawyers. Everybody wants a bunch of money, but all they want to do is find out how much I'm going to pay in child support when in the divorce I was given joint custody and no child support. Why am I giving child support to see my kids when she didn't want it initially?
3: So it's a good question. There's two different areas that you're dealing with. Well, certainly one is child support, but more importantly, you should see your child. And if you have a divorce judgment that provides a parenting plan that says this is your rights and it details out when you should have visitation, you just need to file an enforcement, commonly called a contempt, to hold her accountable to what that court order is. So if she's not following it, you can hold her accountable to the court order. If the court order is deficient in detailing out your parenting time, then you may need to consider a modification of the parenting plan to get better visitation. Certainly the other aspect of all of this is child support, but bottom line is you should be seeing your child.
5: Yes, and I have made calls to lawyers left and right, and they are close to within reach, but not really. I am busting my tail to get this money so I can get a lawyer. Do I even need a lawyer to file for an enforcement?
3: No, you don't have to have an attorney for anything. Obviously, it's a little easier if you do, but it doesn't make money appear just because

0: consequence, but you should be having a relationship with the kids. And more importantly, and from the court's perspective, the kids should be having a relationship with you. And the fact that she's going to interfere with that, you just need to file that enforcement and hold her accountable.
1: Don't take no shit, is what Colin said.
0: That is right, without the S.
2: Hell yeah.
1: All right, buddy. Well, hopefully that helps you.
2: Thank you for your time. I really appreciate it.
1: If you need more advice, you can always call Colin. The first call is free at 1-800-DIVORCE. That's 1-800-DIVORCE. Good luck, dude.
0: Yeah, good luck.
2: Thank you.
1: That's rough. It's rough.
0: Yep.
3: You know, he's talking to the right guy.
0: That's right.
1: We got some text messages coming in here. If you've got a question about divorce or custody, you can hit us up anytime. 98197 is our All About Garage Doors text line. This text from 1773 says, is there an accurate directory or somewhere to call about doing supervised visits?
0: I would check every county because it's going to be localized for supervised visitation. Every county has resources, so I'd look on like the Multnomah County, their Oregon State Bar, yeah. So the court system, Washington County. You can always call the clerks or information to say if they have some referrals, but there's no localized source. And certain judges will appoint, want certain supervisors, not just anybody. And professional supervisors are one thing. A lot of times the orders will have just a supervisor that's approved by the party, so it could be a family member or a neighbor. Yeah. So it just depends.
1: God, I would hate having to be supervised, but I understand it needs to happen sometimes. But like, I felt so bad for Mrs. Doubtfire.
3: Yeah, right.
0: Exactly.
1: Yeah. If
4: you're on a supervised visitation, say you're taking your child to lunch, do you have to pay for the lunch for the supervisor too, or are they on their own?
0: They're on their own.
1: Thank God.
0: Because you're paying like $100-something just for them to be there.
1: I'd be so mad if I had to buy them wings too.
4: Yeah, they come up and be like, yeah, two tickets.
1: This text message comes to us from 1880. It says, Colin, this is driver Steph. I spoke with you a while ago about not being married, but living with somebody and getting ready to buy a house. You told me to make sure I have him sign the contract, but he refused. He didn't like the terms, so I'm no longer with that man after 8 years.
0: Wow. So well, that says something about that.
1: Yeah.
0: That says something about the relationship. When you confront him with a rational, calculated thoughts about what's prudent, and they say, no, I just want your money.
1: Yeah. Mm-hmm. She's going to buy the house herself now. So
0: nice.
1: Good for you, driver Steph.
0: I like that.
1: I hate people like that, man. Not driver Steph.
0: Yeah, I like driver Steph.
3: Yeah, driver Steph's the best.
0: Yeah, she's the best.
1: Unbelievable. This one from 3849 says, question about divorce. Married 2 years, no kids. I haven't really bought any big items together, or we haven't really, I guess. How simple is the divorce and how much would it cost? We both want it.
0: Well, that's the big deal. If you're both on the same page, divorce doesn't have to be high conflict. You don't have to hire attorneys to make it into a deal. We're only there to essentially resolve conflict. So if there's less conflict, the big issue being apparently the children, you just have to work out a parenting plan. Do the research on the parenting plan because that
3: I don't think they have kids.
0: Oh, they said they didn't have kids?
1: No. Yeah, no kids.
0: Oh, well then, sheesh. It's
1: married
0: easy.
1: 2 years, no kids, and they haven't really bought anything big together.
3: That's, that was my situation.
0: Yeah, you can go online.
3: I didn't use a lawyer or anything. It cost a couple hundred bucks to get everything filed.
1: Your ex-husband, Laura, did he kind of like fight it? Not legally, but like with you? Like, come on,
3: no.
1: What do you think? What if I do this or...
3: No, he didn't try.
5: Maybe I could change.
1: He didn't even try. That blows my mind.
3: Yeah,
1: like you don't really. Like if you don't want a divorce, and it doesn't sound like he wanted one.
3: I think it was just at that point he was just over it.
0: Yeah,
1: yeah.
3: So,
1: well, in case you kept getting drunk and bringing up one hookup.
3: Yeah,
1: with dudes.
3: Yeah. Well, that's true.
1: Yeah,
3: yeah.
0: But yeah, you can just go online and download documents. You don't absolutely. Again, the Oregon State Bar Association, Washington State Bar Association, they have a link to the forms for uncontested divorce. You can do that. Absolutely. You pay your filing fees. You don't have to hire an attorney. They have the instructions on there. Absolutely. I would say don't spend the money on
1: an
0: attorney.
1: That'd be the best way to do it if you're going to do it.
0: Absolutely.
1: How often does that happen?
3: Yeah, some people just don't have that luxury.
0: I don't
3: luxury,
0: know. You don't call me. But I'm sure it happens a lot.
3: Yeah.
0: They're the ones that are calling me.
1: This question for Colin is from 2966. It says, I've been with my fiance for almost 8 years now. We moved into a house back in 2021. We have a house together, but it's in her name. After we get married and in the event of a divorce, would I be entitled to what I've paid into the house? I've made parts of the mortgage payment in addition to what she's paid.
0: That's an excellent question because it brings up a very relevant kind of new area of practice for family law attorneys, because domestic partnership is real, mm-hmm. and it

0: been out there for a while, and it's pretty hot as far as a lot of the litigation we're dealing with. The people aren't getting married. But now what we're seeing is people filing a divorce. An attorney will file a divorce saying, you know, we want a divorce. But they also plead the domestic partnership aspect because they were together 8 years prior to getting married. It used to be nothing before you got married. When you got married, then your rights attached to property and all these things. Now the courts are recognizing domestic partnership. So just make sure if you pursue a divorce, you look back to the 8 years because, yes, accumulation of property, buying, living together, having kids together, doing things that are like a married couple would do, and then certainly later getting married, demonstrates that you were acting as a partnership. And even though his name is not on the property, he can then pursue an equitable interest in that house.
1: Uh-huh.
2: Especially
1: if he's got like receipts showing that
0: he's participating, he's paying part of the mortgage, he's helping with the improvements, things like that.
2: I think it's interesting that he's like, I'm not married yet, but if by chance I ever decide to.
1: Bro, sounds like you're already thinking about it. Not even married yet.
0: Yeah. Don't do a prenuptial and make sure that the prenuptial says that that house is marital or part of the relationship.
1: What do you think of this, Colin? So you know I've never met my father, right?
0: Right.
1: I've never met him, and it's very sad. I don't really care about it. But the older I get, I do start to be more interested in stuff. So yesterday, I finally sent my father, my biological father, a message.
2: He's thinking about demanding birth control. Not birth control. That too.
0: I shouldn't be here.
3: How much do you think he would owe ballpark in back child support?
2: Yeah.
0: Oh, I think it would be tough. But one, you couldn't get it because it would be your mother who would be able to pursue the claim because she's the one that supported.
1: Right. What if she passes?
0: Then you'd have to bring it on behalf of her estate, I would think.
1: Okay.
0: It'd be a tough one.
1: I would never.
3: Well,
1: do
3: I'm
1: that
3: acting anymore. As a lawyer. We're
0: I'm
3: not very
0: it's a good
3: aggressive.
0: Question, though. I like the question.
1: I would not actually try to get any money from my dad. As a matter of fact, when I sent him a message yesterday, I read it on the air earlier.
2: Yeah.
1: And I said, I found him on Instagram.
0: You found him?
1: Yeah.
0: Wow. Tell me.
1: What do you mean, tell you?
0: Tell me what happened.
1: Oh, yeah. So, yesterday, I've been thinking about doing this for literally years.
0: I would think.
1: I've probably been talking about it for 20 years.
2: Tired of getting harassed by us and the listeners.
1: And the listeners.
0: I would think so,
1: and
0: too.
1: Last year, I promised that, I'll do it before the end of the year. And I didn't do it.
0: Okay.
1: So, I fibbed a little bit.
0: Yeah.
1: And which makes me feel bad, because I'm all about my credibility here on the radio.
0: Sure. Yeah, absolutely.
1: Newsman. I finally did it yesterday, and I found him on Instagram. I felt like that was the least creepy way to do it.
0: Yeah.
1: And I sent him a message and said, hey, I'm Krista's son. So I didn't say, hey, I'm your son. I'm Krista Haney's son. Nice. You may know her. I just want to let you know that her health isn't well, and she's, it's not looking good.
0: Yeah.
1: And also, just saying hello. And I hit send, and as of right now, so I sent the message 20 hours ago, and he's not opened it.
2: Also, you want to go fishing sometime? Or
0: that's why I got that call from that guy yesterday. He said, hey, this kid just messaged me and says he.
3: I think I'm being catfished.
0: Yeah. So, and what do I owe if I reach out to this guy? How much am I going to owe?
1: Yeah. I think that was him.
0: Yeah, that was him. He just called.
1: I'm not looking for anything.
0: I know
1: like
0: you're,
1: that.
0: But that's I can tell you though, having got that call from your father. They're worried about their exposure because if he cared, he would have reached out.
1: Do you think? I don't think he's going to write. I have a feeling in my gut that he's.
0: I think he'd be too afraid that he'd have financial exposure to write.
1: You're in another country. I was 44 years ago.
2: That doesn't make any sense.
3: Yeah, if he was 12,
0: if he's in another country and he's barricaded, I don't understand that. But people are strange.
3: I feel like there is maybe a little bit of a cultural thing that could be in the mix there.
1: Well, but there was a bunch of pictures with what looked like a family.
2: Well, I'm sure he does.
1: And I'm thinking like that. Are those my brothers and sisters?
0: That's crazy. I can't. It's blown my mind.
1: Yeah.
2: You could always do the 23andMe thing.
1: I'm not doing it. Not doing it because I feel like there's a bigger thing going on. They want our DNA for something else. They're building a monster or something.
0: I don't think they did that for that purpose. But in the future. All of this data we're putting out there can be mined for other purposes.
1: Exactly.
0: Absolutely.
1: And I'm not willingly sending my DNA to a company. I just feel like a lot of those DNA companies came out kind of all at the same time.
0: Yeah.
1: And I'm thinking, what is the real reason they're asking for our DNA?
0: I'm less paranoid, but I agree with you. Unless they were coming out, this is a product, and hey, this is going to be great, and we can make money at it. But I think that with AI and data and being able to find
1: they're
0: stuff
1: funneling
0: out there,
1: it into something.
0: It's going to go somewhere.
1: Yeah,
0: like my whoop. I don't tell it that I drink alcohol every night. because I don't want somebody to find out that later. And then they use that against me when I'm trying to get my life insurance.
2: Yeah, right.
0: Or health insurance.
3: The life insurance, they come at you hard.
0: Yeah,
3: too.
0: They want to. Do you drink? No, I don't drink. Well, like, wait
2: well,
0: a minute.
2: That's not what I heard.
0: I got some backroom.
3: You smoke half a joint in 95, that's going to cost you another $700 a month.
1: I hear sometimes, like, if you're claiming that you're disabled or something, they'll look up security footage from the stores you went to.
0: Yeah.
1: Just to see. And they find a lot of people faking it.
0: Yeah, my daily journal, I'm as clean as a whistle. My whoop whistle is clean.
1: Dude, I love you, man. Colin, you're a great guy. You mean well, and I know you actually care about people. So if you are going through divorce or custody, make sure you reach out to Colin. 1-800-DIVORCE. First call is free. And you can just chat him up.
0: Chat me up.
1: Yeah. Hey, how's the project at the house going?
0: Exactly. I'm happy to talk about building a wall.
1: All right, dude. If you got any more questions, I'll be here for a few more minutes. But we appreciate you, like always.
0: Yeah.
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Will it change your life? Yes. Will it be the best thing any human has ever done? Also yes. Am I unrealistically optimistic? Oh, hell yeah.

0: This morning, we'd like to know, and it's got to be pretty scary for a parent. I remember being lost as a kid in like a grocery store. But have you ever lost your kid in a public place?
1: Yes.
0: Just without hesitation. Whether that was a grocery store or a Costco or, you know, my mom lost me when I was a kid in a cornfield once.
1: Oh, wow. Oh,
2: in like a corn maze.
0: A cornfield.
2: Why were you in a cornfield?
0: So she like took me out of school one day and she was just driving around. And we passed a farm that had like a corn crop.
2: Yeah.
0: And so she stopped just for us to like, she just wanted to walk into the, in, like just like the outskirts of it. Just walk inside a little bit, take some photos with me.
1: Come on, kid.
2: Oh, she's a,
1: come on, let's get out and trespass a minute.
0: Yeah.
2: No, I think, maybe that was on purpose because don't they say when you walk into a cornfield, like it's really easy to get disoriented.
0: Yes. So. Yeah. And so that's what my mom, she just wanted to go into like the first couple of you know, yes. What do you call it? Corn
2: stocks. Yeah.
0: She just wanted to go into the first few so she could get a photo.
1: I gotcha.
0: But I guess, you know, she was setting up her camera and looked away for a second and I just took off. And I was lost in this cornfield for, I don't know, 15 minutes. And she found me and she was so relieved because she goes, I could have lost you forever.
1: Yeah, that's how you end up in the upside down.
0: Right.
1: You're taking off in a cornfield.
0: So, yeah, she lost me for a few minutes in a cornfield because I was, of course, one of those kids that just couldn't stand still.
2: Like, I'm out of here.
0: Took off. But did you lose your kid? And maybe it was, longer than a couple of minutes. I remember my mom would lose me at a safe, or I would lose my mom at a Safeway or something. I'd have to go to the front, ask him to page her.
1: Yeah.
2: I mean, that's so smart, though, to even like have the wherewithal to be like, I'm just going to go ask the kind people up front to page my mom.
0: Yeah. And, you know,
2: hey, can I get on the intercom? I can imagine Tanner being like, Mom, I'm up here.
0: Mommy. I'm sure I asked, but they said no.
1: My mom was a spaz. She would think that we were lost all the time. And you'd be walking right by her and she'd be yelling for you. You're like, look, I'm right here. Calm down.
0: Well, at least she was concerned and didn't care.
1: Yeah, I think she was just spazzing out.
2: Now she was going to pop your ass.
0: Laura, didn't you say the reason we're asking is because Laura's friend lost her kid, apparently.
2: Yes, that is absolutely true. My friend did lose their child in a very odd way. And this kid was small, too. I think they were at a JCPenney's, which, believe it or not, those things still exist. This was my friend in Michigan telling me this story. But yeah, you know, did you ever, when you were a kid, go into like the round racks?
1: That's where I would get my ass kicked.
2: That's what I'm saying.
1: So
2: like every kid loves to go into those round clothing racks.
0: Yeah, and like it's a fort.
2: It's a fort.
0: Yeah.
2: Yeah, and so that's exactly what happened. And my friend was freaking out. But in my mind, I'm like, obviously, like you were a kid once too. Where's the first place you look? But there's so many of them, JCPenney's, and everything's on sale and everything's on clearance anyway. So it's yeah. You know what I mean? So it's like there's a lot of them.
0: A friend of mine in school ran away and they found him sleeping in a rack at Mall 205.
2: I mean, I get it because they're really cool. But yeah, this kid, I mean, she was gone for, I don't know, 15 minutes, but that 15 minutes as a parent
0: felt
2: like an eternity.
0: Yeah, when you're in a public space like that and you start thinking about all the news stories and all the terrible things.
2: And they had to make a lap around the entire store and get everyone involved.
0: Which I think is
2: employees and stuff. And
0: I think that's rad when the stores do that. Casey told us a story yesterday about when he lost his kid, Parker.
1: Yeah.
0: At a store. And Parker's what, 19 now?
1: Yeah, he's 20 now, 20. But he was in probably the fourth or fifth grade when that happened. And we were at a Fred Meyer, and I ran into a friend of mine from high school. At that age, loved to look at DVDs. So if we were by the home electronics, he would just, you know, and that was my first allowance of his little freedom to be able to go and explore the store and have a good time. I could keep my eye on him. Well, they had one of the kiosks where I was. So there was like the two-sided, you know, DVD display, and he was checking it out. And then I wrapped up my conversation. Didn't see him at the front, didn't see him at the back, and I went, oh, this is not good. And so I did a quick little, you know, look up for the first few aisles, nothing. And I went, okay, we've officially got a problem on our hands here. And so I went up to the nice customer service desk, and I explained that my kid was missing.
0: Mm-hmm.
1: And I also said, listen, he's on the spectrum. He's not going to answer to an overhead page. So here's an APB. Here's what he looks like. Let's put a bolo out on this kid and see if we can get him. And they made an announcement, which didn't seem like anything. And then lo and behold, the place was just locked down. It was amazing.
0: You said they had people like guarding the doors. Like,
1: but it was so...
0: But they were casual about
1: there
0: it.
1: I mean, you would have not thought a thing about it. But
0: like they even said a code over the intercom, whereas like if the kid was kidnapped.
1: Yeah, like
0: they wouldn't alarm him.
1: Clearly
0: so he wouldn't run
1: by
0: off.
1: Design, yeah. Right? And
2: which so, is
1: but,
2: smart.
1: But I just was like, because I never left the customer service desk. Mm-hmm. And you just saw people come out from every department, and every door was just manned automatically. Like
0: that's
1: it just,
0: great.
1: Like it was, I was just like, wow, they've got a full blown system here for derelict parents like myself who let their kids go on the lam. And so it wasn't 3 minutes later, the phone rang at the customer service, and they're like,
2: yeah,
1: he's sitting on the couch back there in the, you know, where they got the furniture on display.
0: Oh,
1: out
0: yeah,
1: there.
0: Yeah.
1: He's just kicking it.
0: He's sick of walking
1: just,
0: around.
1: Just doing fine. Wait for
0: that's
1: him.
0: Where,
1: yappy dad.
0: Anytime I go to Fred Meyer with my girlfriend, that's where I always end up, sitting on the couch.
1: But that being said, that first initial heart drop is for real.
0: Yeah.
1: Like when you think, oh man, he could be anywhere.
0: Have you ever lost your kid? Where was it at? You know, we mentioned yesterday, did you lose your kid at the zoo? You start thinking like...
2: Climbed into the gorilla enclosure?
0: Did they get eaten or yeeted by a gorilla?
1: Now, that's a little more, you know, because you got so many people and it's so big and it's so easy to lose anybody in that place. Like, that's extra scary to me.
0: Yeah. We got some text messages coming in at 98197. This text says, Bald Trucker here. I lost my kid at the mall I got lost at the mall as a kid and had to go to the security desk and hit him with the I'm lost, and they tracked my dad on the cameras.
1: Oh, wow.
0: They found him that way.
1: Again, pre-cell phone when everybody had it. Like now, I don't worry at all because my kid's got a phone.
2: Right.
1: And if he wanders off, I can call him, and luckily he answers.
0: Yeah. Let's go to the phones. It's Taylor and Casey. Did you ever lose your kid?
3: No, I never lost my kid yet. He's not old enough to be lost yet, thank goodness. I still carry him around.
1: All right, there's still time.
3: But... I used to work at a hardware store, and we had a code for that. Yeah, if a parent came up to us, we had a code, Jack or Jenny. And then it was just like what Casey said, you would never know, but everyone would come out of every other department. And it was just, we had all eyes. We were ready to go, you know, and it was...
0: Ready to fight somebody.
3: Yeah, it worked out. It was really good. It worked out really, really well.
0: I love that. I hope most stores do that.
1: Yeah, I just loved how non-alarming it was. And
2: yeah.
1: if you had no way of knowing... There's nothing.
2: Know.
1: Yeah, it was very cool.
0: And you try to walk out and you get clotheslined by the guy in the kitchen.
1: Yeah, for sure.
3: Pretty much. Wow.
0: All right, dude. Thank you, man. Appreciate it.
3: Yep.
0: This one says 1880 says they lost their kid at Disneyland. My son was four.
2: Yo.
0: And he ended up at the security booth, but
1: I feel like
0: him.
1: That's one of the better places to lose your kid.
0: Because I would think that the last thing Disneyland needs is a story about a kid being kidnapped.
2: That's true. Yeah.
0: From Disneyland.
2: So. But I mean, there's so many people in so many places to duck in.
1: They've also got 156,000 cameras
2: that's
1: going
2: true.
1: At
2: oh,
1: any
2: yeah.
1: given time.
0: It's probably not an inch of that place.
1: I can't imagine it wouldn't be hard for them to find them.
0: This text says, when I was a kid, my grandpa was babysitting my sister and I. He took us up to the mall and then he left us there for a couple of hours while he went and ran errands elsewhere. Until my mom found out and had to come find us at the Lloyd Center. I was 2 years old and my sister was four.
2: Oh, my God.
1: And he
2: God.
1: Just dropped him off and let him wander the mall?
2: He's like, hey, have fun, kids.
0: I feel like that's a granddad type thing.
1: Yeah, that's also, like, where was granddad? His errands were at the tavern.
2: Yeah exactly.
0: What's up, Court?
4: I was going to tell you a story about my wife kind of lost our kid for a little bit at Target.
0: At Target?
4: Yeah. My daughter was, I think, one or two. She was little.
2: Whoa.
4: My wife was shopping. My daughter was standing right next to her. My wife was looking at something on the rack. She turned around and daughter's gone.
0: Oh,
4: like, gone. Searched every aisle. Eventually, like, told the manager at the store. And they were in the process of locking down the entire store when my daughter crawled out from behind one of the boxes on the shelf, like right where they were standing.
2: Right.
4: She just like crawled, oh, hey, there's a little sweet spot that got in behind the box and was hanging out back there.
0: And there's a part of you where you're like, you're so relieved, but also, you little son of a bitch.
4: Yeah. Totally,
0: you know?
4: Yeah.
0: But like, I'd be so stoked after, you know, but at the same time, like, what are you doing?
4: Yeah.
2: Like, I mean, like, when you're a kid, you're like, man, I found a little...
0: I found a little spot.
2: Little nooks and crannies to climb into.
0: Yeah, yeah. I'm sure I gave my mom quite a few heart attacks.
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0: Happy Wednesday. Have you ever lost your kid?
1: Yes.
0: Laura's friend lost her kid. What was it, the mall?
2: Yeah, it's JCPenney. One of those round racks.
0: Yeah, kid just, you know, made himself a little fort and was lost for a little bit. I remember when I was a kid, like I said earlier, my mom lost me in a cornfield for like 10 or 15 minutes, and she was terrified. And rightfully so. Mom should be letting her kid just run around in the cornfield.
2: Yeah. You got to do it for the gram. I mean, it wasn't the gram back then, but basically.
1: Losing track of your kid is no doubt about it. It shakes you up a little bit on the insides.
2: Does it make you feel like a bad parent?
1: Makes you feel like you got to poop.
2: Nervous poops.
0: Yeah, I get nervous poops too. Yeah. I can tell.
1: You're like, oh man, how am I going to explain this?
0: Okay, but after you evacuate your bowels, do you feel like a bad parent?
1: Yeah. I mean, bad parent is, I feel like I could pay better attention. I certainly don't feel like I'm a bad parent.
0: Like I was just careless for a little. I got to pay more attention.
1: It's one of those things where you go, yeah, it's that easy. Things can go sideways.
0: This text says that every parent has lost their kid at some point, Case, so don't feel too bad.
1: All right.
0: Let's go to line one. It's Tanner, Lauren, Casey. Good morning.
3: Good morning.
0: Hi.
3: How you doing, Brew Crew?
0: Good.
3: Hey, I was maybe 6 or 7 years old, and my parents used to have a date night once a week. They take off and hire a babysitter. And so they hired a babysitter this one night. My mom had taken me on a walk earlier that day. I was, like I said, maybe 6, I think, before I started school. And we had taken a walk and met a kid on the other side of the neighborhood earlier that day. Well, the babysitter wasn't watching me, left me in the backyard. I climbed over the fence and went to that kid's house and told them that my parents said I could come down and visit at 6 years old. Like, their parents didn't even ask questions or ask for my phone number. Nothing. Like, I just showed up at their house to play.
0: Yeah, and, I remember doing that, too.
3: Yeah, I just, you know, I was just like, hey, man, what's going on? And their parents were like, oh, that's cool. All right, you know. And the babysitter ended up having to call my parents and tell them that she had lost me. And they, like, bailed and came home.
2: You ruined date night for your parents.
0: Yeah. And how do you even say that to the parents? Like, I think I lost your kid.
1: Did your parents fire her in front of you guys?
3: I don't, you know, I honestly don't remember. I don't think they fired her in front of us, but oh my God, it just like, imagine just coming home and finding out that your babysitter lost your 6-year old.
0: Yeah. Yeah. And I would go insane. Yeah. But also, what were you thinking? Just getting up as a 6-year old and walking away?
2: Well, because you're like, hey, I met a new friend. I'm going to go play with him.
1: What are you guys eating? Steaks?
3: Exactly. Bingo. Like, yeah, 6 years old, I was like, I'm really bored. This babysitter sucks. I'm going to go find somebody to play with.
0: Yeah.
3: Oh, I just met that kid today. I'll just climb over the fence and walk down to his house. I remember where it is.
0: And you're probably thinking, well, it's the same rules that apply when mom and dad's home. I can just leave, go to my friend's house, whatever.
2: Yeah.
0: But with the babysitter, they don't know the routine. So.
3: Yeah, I mean, we had a high school, all right, on the other side of the fence was a high school, so I just cut across the high school lot to his house, and we'd go down to the high school and play all the time, but I was 6. I wasn't allowed to go by myself, but I don't know what I was thinking. I was just like, man, I'm super bored, and I took off.
0: Yeah.
2: 6-year-old like, brain.
0: Well, that babysitter needs to step it up a little bit and make things entertaining. Yeah. Come on.
2: Well, I hope she has children of her own these now and has lost them on occasion.
3: Right. At least once, no harm, you know.
2: Like, yeah, of course.
3: Like, yeah, you know, like, I hope she loses a kid at some point and is like, oh my God, I'm the worst parent in the world.
0: Thanks for the call, brother. Appreciate you.
3: Yeah,
0: bing bong. Gang gang, sir. Bing, bing. Gang gang. Got some talkback messages coming in through our iHeartRadio app. Have you ever lost your child? Where was it at? How long was it?
4: So, my question is...
0: Yeah. We've talked about it. It's unfortunate. More talkbacks.
1: Welcome back, though.
5: Sometimes when I was small, I'd go to the mall with my parents, and I would kind of get lost on purpose and then go to the local candy store, and they'd page me from there, and while I was waiting, they'd feed me all kinds of candy. And so this was kind of a regular thing for me.
1: You kind of respect that strategy.
2: Yeah.
0: Yeah.
2: It's like, where can I go to get free candy? Oh, yeah.
0: This talkback comes from Cameron.
6: Yeah, one time... My brother, when he was a baby in the little carrier, went with my dad and my uncle. They slid him into the round racks so they wouldn't trip over him while they were looking at clothes. And it wasn't until my dad got back to the next town over that we lived in when he realized that he had forgot my brother under the round rack in the other town. Heck, he may not even be my brother. They could have swapped him out later.
0: It's very possible.
2: That's crazy. I mean, my friend lost their kid in there on accident, but his dad put him in there on purpose.
1: Yeah, I mean, I get that this can happen. And maybe if you don't, you don't typically have your kid with you all the time, maybe that opens up an opportunity for this to happen. But I, as a parent, can't imagine a situation in which I would get to my car and not realize that my kid wasn't with me anymore.
2: Yeah.
0: Maybe you're just enjoying the peace and quiet for a little bit.
1: Let alone driving two towns over before you realize what happened.
2: Yeah, but wouldn't that be weird? You're like, it's way too quiet back there. Something must be missing.
0: Yeah, that's a good point. 2434 says, so when I was a kid, I walked in an elevator at the hospital and locked down the whole hospital. They found me at the main entrance. I was like 3 years old, and I was at the Center for Medically Fragile Children. So that's how he just wandered off, and the whole hospital's freaking out.
1: Man, well,
0: you know, people are pissed. Like a little kid, just walking off.
2: Yeah, but also at a hospital that's already designed for fragile children, and then one runs off, you're probably freaked out.
0: 3064 says, we lost my son at the Clackamas County Fair.
1: Oh, oof, that sounds rough. Scary.
0: Theater made it worse, and there was a woman with a boy about my son's age who appeared to be following us through some animal exhibits in a few of the buildings. After we exited the last building, we stopped for a moment to decide to figure out what to do next. We had the option of going left to the food area or going right to the rides. We went left and walked for a bit and realized that my son was gone. The security booth happened to be right there. They closed all the exits after we mentioned that that a woman was following us. Turns out that my son went right towards the rides, and I found them about 10 or 15 minutes later. My wife could barely keep it together while he was missing.
2: Mm-hmm. Yeah, that's scary.
0: Especially stressful. When you think somebody was following you, and now your kid's missing. You're like, what's happened? You think the worst right away.
1: Yeah, that's, like I said, it's a scary, scary feeling when you lose track of your kids, regardless for how long of time frame that is. And it really sends you home going, yeah, I probably should keep a better eye.
0: 9017 says, I got lost from my parents at Disneyland. I was so scared, but a lady saw me crying and took me to a crew member. My mom said it was about 15 minutes, but it felt like hours.
2: Mm-hmm.
0: 2044 says, when I take my kids to the zoo, they wear backpacks with leashes. Oh, I hate seeing kids on a leash.
2: Right.
0: I mean, what are we doing?
2: I mean, I guess if you've got a kid who's notorious.

0: some places have a secret menu? Well, this is not that menu. 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
1: And it's 8 o'clock on the West Coast, so that means good morning, L.A., good morning, San Diego, good morning, Portland, Seattle, Phoenix, Vegas. There's more. Bakersfield. We have so many affiliates now in this new network. I don't even know where the hell we're on, but we've got a lot of West Coast guys. You're just joining at the 8 o'clock. I've been rolling. My alarm went off this morning at 3:50.
2: I couldn't believe you were going to start at 5 West Coast.
1: Ugh.
2: Damn.
1: Ugh. Oh. So on the East Coast, Aaron Rodgers is turning into a grumpy old man and telling everybody to kiss his ass is what it sounds like.
3: Oh, heck.
2: On Monday,
1: is that right?
2: Steelers quarterback Aaron Rodgers, he was on the Pat McAfee show and spoke on several subjects. First on Dr. Anthony Fauci. I mean, he was talking about the way Fauci refused to answer questions before the Senate committee. Number one.
4: Can you tell us about the mindset of coming into your last season? Like, that's a real thing, it feels like, because is everything better? Is everything funner?
5: What?
4: Is everything more awesome?
6: I'm going to plead the fifth.
4: Okay.
6: Like
7: gotta
6: that.
7: Love that guy.
4: Okay.
6: Like that absolute coward, Tony Fauci.
7: Yeah.
6: Absolute coward.
7: Yeah. Hey, it's back, baby.
6: Are you kidding me?
4: Yeah.
6: Seriously, what are they going to say about me now? Now you can't talk about the COVID stuff, because obviously it was made, you know, in a lab in China. That's like not even questionable anymore. Tony Fauci is an absolute criminal.
2: Woo! Got hot. Everybody's screaming in the background. Rodgers also expounded on everything from the Patriots head coach and the big affair with the reporter and ESPN's responsibility to cover more important topics. Cut to.
6: And how much time did the network spend on my responses every week, on my vaccination status, on Taylor and Travis's wedding?
4: But on that note.
6: And there was another scandal this offseason, too, involving a voter for MVP, for Coach of the Year. How much time did your network spend? Where's your cap? Did your network spend on
4: our
6: that?
4: Network?
6: And it's just like nobody can f-ing talk about it? What are we even doing here?
7: Personal lives are personal lives. I feel like you of all people should know that.
3: Wow. He didn't mention a name there, though.
2: No.
3: We know he's talking about Mike Vrabel's girlfriend.
2: Sure.
3: Deani Rossini.
8: Yes.
3: He's a beauty. Yeah. He's a beauty. And she was a voter for MVP.
9: Yeah, it just happens to be married while he's going with her. So, yeah.
3: Hey, he's a football coach. He's a football coach.
2: What does that mean?
3: The head coach.
2: It's okay to cheat.
3: The head coach is the head coach.
2: It's okay to
3: cheat. We don't question the fish. You know, I'm talking to the listeners of the Giants. They're ever going to make it back into this thing.
2: Here we go.
3: You
2: got to
3: thrust the fish.
2: Forget about it.
3: Thrust the tuna.
9: Well, and you think that he's just, Aaron Rodgers doesn't care anymore. He's just taking a blowtorch.
2: Absolutely doesn't care anymore. I'm done. What are you going to do to me now?
9: NFL, yeah, what are you going to do to me, NFL?
2: What are you going to do to me now? Yeah.
3: It's almost like he's an Ivy League quarterback or something.
2: You know? God.
3: High and mighty, rich bastard.
2: He is pretty high and mighty. He's the Aaron Rodgers.
1: What else you got?
2: What else we got? How about this? Back in 2006, do you remember a lot of the crazy stuff that was on? Reality TV was huge. Everybody was getting into it. The one guy that tried to have a comeback was O.J. Simpson. Did you even know about this? There was a reality show called Juiced.
9: Yeah.
2: Did you hear about this, Mike?
9: I remember.
2: Where basically O.J. Simpson was going to pull pranks on people like, hey, look, I'm wearing the gloves. Anyway, that was... kidding. I'm not going to really kill
3: you. It does fit.
2: It does. I'll be damned. This is a little clip of the trailer when they try to, you know, when TV shows, they try to pitch it. So they come up with a little trailer. This is the trailer for Juiced. Cut three.
10: The Bronco is one of the major symbols of his wife's murder. He's joking about it.
11: It's a Bronco. You know I made this car famous.
12: There's no way anybody with half a brain cell thought a show about O.J. Simpson pranking people would be a good idea.
11: You've been juiced.
13: It's been in a vault for 20 years. Until now.
2: You've been juiced. And of course, part of the actual trailer was cut number four.
14: The prank show was a front to get OJ's confession.
15: You get a few cocktails in this guy, and he becomes a chatty Cathy.
16: He started talking about the case.
17: We shouldn't talk about this on camera.
5: I know exactly who did it.
8: Could this be the last piece of the puzzle?
10: OJ had his girlfriend on set.
16: Didn't you want to hear what he admitted to me in that hotel room that night?
5: Turn the camera off.
17: OJ Unseen, Exploitation of Evil, an ID documentary event, September 7th on ID.
3: I'm just saying, not guilty by the jury of his peers. Civil War number 2's over. We lost.
2: I'm just saying he wrote a book called If I Did It.
3: Yeah.
1: So there's did he ever admit before he died?
9: No.
2: No.
1: No. No bedside confessions.
2: No bedside confessions.
3: But he was the only former, you know, all pro running back to actually have the opportunity to steal his own awards, you know.
2: That is true.
3: Pretty notable.
2: That's what he actually went to jail for.
3: Right, yeah.
2: I still remember when he visited our studio in Dallas. I was standing out in the yard. You know, like we do, we walk outside during the breaks and we get a little fresh air. I'm standing there talking to a guy. And OJ, the limo pulls in. OJ and two girls get out. And I go, dude, OJ Simpson's walking up behind you. He goes, shut up. That's not even funny. I go, no, OJ Simpson's walking up behind you. He's like, what is your point? Ooh. And then OJ walks by and goes, hey, dudes, what's up? Whoa. And he was coming in.
1: How
2: Michael
1: did he say
2: was
1: it?
2: There. He goes,
1: how did he say it?
2: Was, hey, boys, what's up?
3: Howdy ho. Yeah. I'm OJ Simpson.
2: I'm here to kill you.
9: Booking boy. Him at.
2: Yeah, was Mike was
9: the,
2: there.
9: He was one of the sleaziest, like, just not him. He
2: you
9: is, too, but
2: felt
9: his
2: dirty.
9: People yeah. to deal with. It was very sleazy, the whole
2: were
9: thing.
2: They?
9: Oh, yeah, yeah. And he was just, it's all about money and shot, you know, I'll do this and do that for money, sure, money, money. Sure. And there's a fact, there was a all internet broadcast. I've got this clip pulled up. Do you remember when he was on this broadcast? And this is back in the time
2: yes.
9: before it really
2: oh,
9: was
2: love
9: popular
2: this clip.
9: Doing it. Where he's taking phone calls and somebody
1: so you're producing him. A yeah. radio call-in show in Dallas, Texas. This is not that long after the murder trial was over. And Mike's the producer, and he's sitting there with OJ, and this guy calls in.
9: Yeah, this is the setup here.
18: Guys, let's go to Kevin, I believe, in New Jersey. Kevin, what's your question for OJ? Kevin, what's your question for OJ?
19: Hi, good show, dude. My kid Chris was wondering, do you think it was a bigger feat to break 2,000 yards in one season or slice two necks in one night?
20: I'm having a little trouble, Kevin, hearing you.
18: All right, Alex is listening to us in Ohio. Hey, Alex.
21: Yes.
20: Hey, Alex.
21: Hey, how you doing?
20: Not
21: Juice?
20: Bad.
21: Juice, can you hear me, Juice?
20: Yes, I can hear you, buddy.
21: Yeah, remember when you played for the 49ers?
20: Yeah.
21: Yeah, did you kill Bill Walsh?
19: How you doing?
20: Not too bad, Steve.
19: It was reported back during the famous chase, you know, that went on in 94.
20: Yes.
19: It was reported on CBS 3 here in near Philadelphia that Larry Menti that you were squeezing your helmet.
20: That I was what?
22: Hey, how are you doing?
20: Not bad, Brett.
22: Hey, OJ, I had a question for you. You know, with everything that Michael Vick has been going through and being yeah. indicted, I was just wondering if you wanted to meet me on the Jersey Shore to do live.
18: There we go. You know, you're the jokers, but that's the great thing. It's
20: well,
18: it's
20: as I said, no, I don't mind. I mean,
9: so yeah, that was the you know one after another of just
3: don't
9: prank
3: mind.
9: Calls.
1: What do you think he wanted to ask him about doing meeting him on the Jersey Shore?
9: Who knows? We just had a dump out at that point because he was getting really frustrated. And his handler's like, "No more calls like this." No
1: but
9: more.
1: He said it was okay.
9: Yeah, but
1: he lied.
2: Well, yeah.
9: Well, I mean,
2: what are you
9: going to
2: do? You're
9: OJ
2: live
9: Simpson.
2: On the air. You yeah. can't go, I'm going to kill you. I mean, whoops, I didn't mean that. I didn't mean I'm going to kill you. What I meant was.
1: Yeah, you can.
9: Yeah.
1: Hey, buddy, it's good. No, I like it. That's what he said. And so he's giving y'all hand signals saying get yeah. rid of all these people.
9: And his handlers are in there in the booth. And they're like, stop. Cut him off. Cut him. No more. No more. It's yeah. like, and these mm-hmm. handlers were, I don't know for sure, but I think there was mob ties. I had that vibe about it.
2: That would make sense.
9: I really believe
2: they were all trying
9: case.
2: To make money off of
9: oh, for sure.
2: Whatever was left of his image.
1: We'll be back in a minute. 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

0: All right, here's some calls. 41 Chevy pickup, inline six, blue fiberglass fenders, non-original block, wants 14 grand. Ruben, is this what needs to be finished on it?
1: One more time, sir.
0: Is there anything that needs to be done to it to finish it?
1: No. The miserable part is you got to bleed the brakes a little bit more than you want to. My dad just tired of tinkering with it.
0: I'm gonna have Mike Thompson call you. He'll be calling from a Reno, Nevada phone number, and
1: understood.
0: He will get some more specifics, but I bet we get it bought. So treat him whatever he says. I back up. He works with us.
1: Understood. Thank you.
0: 66 F100. It's got a 427 Cobra Jet in it. Resto mod. Blah blah blah. On a scale of 1 to 10, is it finished, Demi?
2: Yes, it's 428 Cobra Jet.
0: Is it finished?
2: Yes, it's finished. It's a complete resto mod, frame off restoration, powder coated frame, stainless steel brake lines, vintage air, disc brakes. It's got a Holley Sniper 650 on top, dual injected.
0: Is it 40 to 50 grand?
2: That's what's in it. Yes.
0: Yeah, is that what buys it?
2: I'm just curious. I don't know. I'm going to take it to the Autorama this year and see if I can place in November here in Houston. And I'm going to see what I can do.
0: Thank you.
2: I'm just kind of calling. I'm curious. I'm a pipeliner. I'm running up this pipeline. Well, jumping up from Texas.
0: We're thinking the same thing. When you get ready to sell it, go to GiveMeTheVIN.com. We'll buy it. Thank you. Jim in St. Cloud, Minnesota. 13 Mustang GT, 6-speed. So it's a coupe, it's not a convertible, it's a stick, it's got 1,400 miles, and it's a Roush Supercharged Stage 2. What color is it?
3: It's the triple coat paint job. It's either got to have it green or green envy, the window sticker and the build sheet dipper.
0: Did you buy it new?
3: But I did not. When I bought it, it had 345 miles on it. It's got a hell of a story.
0: Yeah. How many miles are on it now?
3: 1,400 and change. I got it covered, so I didn't run out and look.
0: Okay. Sounds like a 30 grander to me.
3: Let's see. Well, it's got other things. It's got Weld racing wheels with brand new tires on it, and it's, mm-hmm. I have the original wheels and tires that probably have less than 300 miles on them.
0: I'm not trying to be sarcastic, but all the little details, all those tiny details about this tire has 20 miles and this one has 36. When we go to sell it, nobody cares. They don't. They listen, but they don't care. It doesn't change the market on that car. So we're looking at a 1,600 mile car that's a stage two with a supercharger. I'll give 30 grand. Do you want to sell it?
3: 35.
0: I might. Or I can go up a little bit. So do this. Go to GiveMeTheVIN.com. Load up the photos and put on the notes, John hit me at 30 grand on the radio. Takes 35, and then we won't be so pressed for time on the radio right now. You know, it's we got to keep moving real fast so we can take a minute, take a breath, and make a decision. Does that make sense?
3: Okay.
0: Thank you. I'm good at 30. You're 35. Send me the photos and this stuff and save all the, just let it be what it is. The stories don't matter, unfortunately. It just is what it is. And you got a good one, a real good one, and I want to buy it.
3: Yeah.
0: Just go to GiveMeTheVIN.com.
3: Well, it's got more parts on it. It's got a heavy-duty adjustable panhard bar in the back.
4: It's not helping it.
3: Speed of shifter.
0: Yeah.
3: Yeah.
0: I hear you. It's all good. You know what? Write all that out when it says comments, like things you want us to know. Just write it all out, and we will have an opportunity to go through all that, and we can try to get your 35 number, okay?
3: Okay, sir.
0: Thank you. Thanks for calling. My name is John Clay, Wolf by Carson Radio for America's Best Car Buyer. 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
20: My baby sure is a f***ing witch, I swear to God.

0: Man, these time zones, you don't realize it, the time zones, until you're in a different one. You know, because, like, we live in Texas, and ours is central, which, like, could be called normal.
1: Much of the country. Much of the country.
0: Central. It's correct. It's central. It's the right time zone. Everybody else's time zone is wrong.
2: Right.
0: I mean, the fruity Californians in the west, the angry east coast, the hippie mountain time zone, but the normal is central.
2: Central.
0: So I'm out here in Cali, and my alarm went off at 3:30 a.m. so that I could do the show that I normally wake up at 7 a.m. to do, and it just makes me mad.
2: Yeah.
3: It makes you mad.
2: I was surprised. I was surprised you're going to start at 5 a.m. that time. It's like, God, that's really the middle of the night.
0: And we went to dinner last night, and I'm like, Foose, give me the alarm code and a key to this place so I can get in the morning. He's like, oh, no, I'm going to do it. I'm like, no, you're not. He said, yeah, I'm going to be there. He said, I'll be there at 4. I'm like, don't do that. He's like, you're my guest. I'm like, I feel guilty. Don't get up that early. Just give me a key, and then you can come in when you get up. And he beat me here.
2: God, really?
0: Yep.
2: He's one of those people.
0: He's one of those people.
2: Morning people.
0: I mean, it's just, he's just like, wow, I just felt guilty. But yeah, the time zones. Now, Phoenix, they have a weird shift, don't they, on daylight savings time? Part of Arizona. Sure.
1: They don't observe anymore.
3: Which, by the way, did you see that?
2: Yes.
3: May go away for good.
2: May go away for good. So will we stay on this time zone or we go to the other one?
3: What we're in currently right now.
2: We stay in daylight savings time.
3: Yes.
2: Oh, yeah. Good.
3: Which I think is great.
2: Me too.
1: Works for
0: and
1: me.
0: In I'll tell you something else about California. And the Californians don't realize it, but you really realize it as a Texan. So what time, JD?
2: Yes.
0: Is it okay for your cell phone to be ringing for non-family, non-emergency business calls
2: me
0: during the
2: weekend? Personally?
0: Yeah, what time do you think it's okay?
2: Anything after 9 is acceptable. Why?
3: 9?
0: What is yours, Turley? What is your...
2: Oh, I know his is
0: your internal transition, like, okay, I know you wake up early, but what time do you... Like people that
3: 7:30 is about, you know, like if it's at 7, I occasionally have somebody that's on the East Coast that'll call at that time. I'm like, all right, because I'm still going through my routine of stuff. Sure. I'm like,
0: so the door is closed until
3: 7:30.
0: What about you, Bob?
1: Y'all are talking about AM, right?
3: Yes.
1: Okay. Because listen, man, if on the off chance that one of my bays may look me up, I have no limit. I have no limitations. I'm here for you, honey.
0: Right.
1: Absolutely. Can I come get you?
2: Anytime.
1: Would you like to have a Whataburger?
2: I'm like Denny's. Always open.
1: Always open.
0: I think 8 o'clock a.m.
2: Yep.
0: is the clearance time. And then, J.D., what's your cutoff time?
2: At night?
0: Yeah. Like you were raised right, and you don't call people past this time. What time would that be?
2: 10 o'clock, period. That's
0: what?
2: It. Yeah.
0: Time 10
2: p.m. is, unless it's something's on fire or somebody's dead, that's the only time you call after 10.
3: No, 9 o'clock for me.
2: You go to bed super early, though.
1: 10 p.m. is pretty late for my lifestyle.
2: You too, yeah.
1: But no, but darling, you call. You call. I'm here.
0: So 8 in the morning is kind of a deal.
2: To 10 p.m.
0: To 9, I think 9.
2: 9 o'clock.
3: Once it's dark.
0: Okay. I think 9 is the, dark. Can I call you, text first, hey, are you available?
3: Yes. Yeah.
0: Like the phones aren't open. The phones are open from 8 to 9 tops. And out here, it's an hour earlier, for sure. So 7 in the morning is when the day gets started and the business day gets started. And they roll the streets up earlier in L.A. also. And I bet that's a function of... So many people deal with other people in different time zones, and they're out here on the West Coast time zone, so they just had to adapt to getting started earlier in the morning.
1: Yeah.
0: That's my opinion.
2: When we get customers on the West Coast, we start at 9 a.m. in our office, and I realize, it's 7. I'm not going to call them at 7 o'clock in the morning.
0: Right.
2: We wait till 11 here.

0: Rocks. I mean, it was amazing. Yeah. Live
1: Bring
0: show.
1: Your earplugs.
0: Yes. And the energy, too.
1: These guys are loud.
0: Oh, their energy is great. I can't wait to hear the song. This is one of my favorite songs, too, from them. I mean, they're just... they I'm jammed, excited. Dude. This is one of those bands. I'm like, all right, John, I guess I'm going to have to go in afternoon.
2: We're staying
1: they
2: sure.
1: jam. They jam. They jam. When I was in college and I first started promoting, you know, did the club thing and the bar thing and start promoting concerts, that was... Trip and Daisy was one of my first big ones.
0: Really?
1: Yeah. They were just badass. I mean, they outgrew our room. We only had them once because the time they played our room, they were too big for it by then. It was before their MTV stuff, but they were a big deal in Dallas.
0: They like playing small venues. They did that for a while. Even when they got big, they would every once in a while, like they'd Rick's Place, stuff like that. It was just kind of connect with the people. So that's what they're doing again here in Walnut Springs. It'd be amazing.
1: They're Nirvana that didn't hit the level of Nirvana.
0: Yeah.
1: Is a decent analogy.
2: Yep.
0: They just stopped playing in 99 once their guitarist Wes died.
1: Yeah.
0: That was it. They're just like, we're done.
1: It's a good clip. I'm excited about that booking. Turnpike Tributors are playing too. You know,
0: October's going to be huge for the
2: huge,
0: nut.
2: Huge, man.
1: And then we have the car show. I forgot the date of it. And then the rally is the bike rally's October 22nd.
0: So correct. The 15th is the rally, as the car show. The 22nd is the bike show.
1: And Foose said he will come. And I said, you don't have time to come because you've got to get your cars ready for Sammy. He said, I'm going to be there, period. And I was like, okay.
2: Damn.
1: So he's one of those guys. He's a good guy. 800-800-723-4 800-800-RADIO.
0: And then at the rally, in fact, is Sir Minus around? He's going to be doing an event for it too, right?
1: Sir Minus is the fellow who walked the Appalachian Trail last year, the whole thing, and called us every Saturday with an update. And Minus, you are doing a walk for charity from Denton, Texas to Walnut Springs. Is that correct?
3: That's right. We're doing 14 days from October 11th to October 24th, 150 miles.
1: Golly.
0: That's amazing.
1: How do people that want to do the walk with you join?
3: So if you follow my Instagram, JCW Hike to Bike Rally, we have a link tree set up in there. You can find out all the information. Or you can go to pinkheartfunds.com, which is the charity that we're working for.
1: Mm-hmm.
3: So far, we've raised about $1,000. Got three other people hiking with me. I've got Mr. Jeffrey Green from Pink Heart Funds, and two of the guys I met last year on the Appalachian Trail by the names of Two Meals and Struggle Bus.
1: Okay.
2: Two Meals and Struggle Bus.
1: So do me a favor. You met Danielle at Gas Monkey the other day. Do you have her contact information?
3: I've got her business card right here.
1: So she needs to put a link to your effort on the rally page. And there's two rally pages. I don't know why we did that. There's Walnut Springs, Texas Rally, and there's Walnut Springs Rally. But ask her and tell her you talked to me to link up so people can find you. Because that's pretty neat. That's crazy, but it's neat.
2: Can I meet you and join and just walk? I know this sounds like a wimp, but maybe the last 10 miles? Is anybody joining you along the way?
3: Yeah, I've actually talked to several people I met during 4th of July and other events. And
2: oh,
3: I've got people that are interested in doing sections from their home that's nearby.
2: Right.
3: I've actually, John, you were asking last time about all the places that we are going to sleep along the way. I've got like 11 or 12 out of 14 places picked out for the rest of the way. We've got Ranger Ranch, Cross Timbers Trailhead, Homestead. I'm trying to get somewhere in the Fort Worth Stockyards to sleep.
1: Can I ride on my motorcycle next to you?
3: Hey man, we'll take you. You can be our road crew in front of us and tell people not to run over us.
2: That's cool.
1: Cool. 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If you are a hiker and you want to do it for charity, go there. And I'm going to make a donation to it also. So send me a link, and we will keep following up with you as we get closer to the date.
3: I'll make sure Amy gets that.
1: 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So,
2: yes.
1: Terrence, warm
2: oh,
1: up your vocal cords, do your mouth exercises, We're going to put you on the main stage.

0: here in a minute. We'll be right back.
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1: I'm worth a whole lot more.
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0: We're broadcasting fecal matter. So why shouldn't they wear it?
1: What? What are you talking about?
0: Okay, so like Lady Gaga, Kylie Jenner, Demi Moore, they've got dressmakers, the fashion in Paris. Materias Fecalis is called that. The design duo behind Materias Fecalis, which translate to fecal matter. So they're putting fecal matter in their designs for dresses.
2: And that's true. Zendaya?
0: Yeah.
2: From the Euphoria show?
1: This is true.
0: This is true.
2: Yeah, her strapless gown with feathered white wings was the work of Materias Fecal. In English, that's fecal matter. The Paris-based high-end fashion house has been doing this of late and is finally catching on here in the United States.
1: Why?
2: I don't know.
1: What?
0: So like, will it be in vogue? Like if you stripe up on your lower back, you just leave it?
2: I don't know, man.
3: Oh, God.
4: Somebody farted.
1: I can't believe we're having this discussion.
3: Is this real? This is a bit, right?
5: Yeah, it's got to be a bit.
3: It's a bit, right?
5: No way this happened.
3: No one's wearing fecal matter.
2: There's a celebrity stylist named Brad Goreski, and he said, and I quote, "There's this beautiful tension in their work between the finesse and the decaying and the strong and the soft."
3: Is that BJ Ryan, everybody? I didn't know BJ we were into.
2: No, sounds nothing like me. I don't know who that is. His name is Gusecki. What kind of a name is Gusecki?
3: Do you wear fecal matter, BJ?
2: God, no. Not even at home. Not even in bed.
0: BJ Ryan, did you see where Perez Hilton tried to kill himself on TikTok last week?
2: Oh, Paris Hilton's such a raggedy bitch.
3: Nope. Good Lord.
2: He's a raggedy bitch. Ask my brother, D.D.
3: J.D.?
0: Perez.
2: I told you how he was a raggedy bitch.
3: You don't talk to your brother?
1: Hey, I have a bonus Florida story for you guys. We missed this Florida story.
3: Change
2: Thank
3: direction.
2: God.
3: Yeah.
2: Screw
1: I'm
2: your
1: not
2: topic,
1: talking
2: boss.
1: About your topic at all on any level. First of all, I think the Paris Hilton thing is sad.
3: That
1: it's not funny. I don't see anything funny
2: I'm
1: about
2: sorry
1: it.
2: I brought it up. And wait, I didn't.
1: And I don't think the crap on your clothes is funny either. So I'm just trying to stand back and let y'all
3: John,
1: finish.
3: Hold on. John, JD had a heart procedure done. So he's
1: yes,
3: real
1: I did.
3: Serious
1: I'm a little,
3: right now.
1: I'm also a little crabby.
2: He's
1: I'm
2: wasting no
1: I
2: time.
1: I have nitroglycerin, okay? So I'm a little crabby.
2: He's
1: sorry.
2: Wasting no time.
0: Did y'all see where Perez Hilton tried to kill himself
3: no,
0: on the live stream?
3: What are you doing?
1: Yeah, John, let's talk about suicide.
0: Well, he didn't kill himself. He just hurt himself. This is ridiculous. I mean, this is what society in this crazy streaming and chase. I mean, that's. Did you dump me?
3: Yes.
0: Why did you dump me?
3: You
0: I didn't
3: you
0: need to be dumped.
3: Dumped yourself. You said you can't say it on the radio.
0: You can say it if you say it in the right context. And I felt like I said it in the right context. But that's fine, honey, since you're my, controller.
1: Somebody needs to make
2: no anniversary gift for you.
0: Yeah, I just can't get over that the attention desires of people on social media has created psychosis, and what he was doing was psychotic.
3: Yeah. Well, that's why Meta got sued in New Mexico.
2: Yep.
3: $350 million, right? Something like that?
0: For what?
3: For kids, they're basically addicted to it. So some a parent, I don't know the full story of it, but the parent ended up, I guess the kid.
1: Oh, talking about the gentleman, the kid that asked AI about suicide?
3: Correct, yes.
1: The kid asked about suicide, and AI gave the person an answer like, well, if you're going to do it, here's how to do it. Instead of don't do it, call for help.
3: And well, that's a different story, but I know you're talking about there, too.
1: Oh, okay,
3: that's,
1: I'm sorry.
3: No, this is just they're scrolling
0: so much. Is Perez Hilton gay?
3: I believe he is, yeah.
1: What does that got to do?
2: Well, if he's not, he'll do till the gay comes around.
0: I don't know what that means.
2: Well, of course he is.
0: Okay.
2: Didn't he say he is?
0: I don't know.
3: I don't know anything about him.
2: There's a famous Paris Hilton. It's a girl. She's beautiful. She's an heiress to the Hilton Hotel Corporation. Right. He changed his name to Perez Hilton.
0: Mexican version?
2: That feels gay to me, John.
0: Sounds Hispanic to me, Bob.
2: You may be right.
0: But is he a gay Hispanic? Only.
2: Well, don't ask him right now. Let's wait 6 months. I mean, it's a little early.
0: Only the truth will come back.
3: I think we just lost a listener.
4: You just lost a listener.
0: Yeah. Let's go to last. Leah, tell me who I've pissed off lately. I can't wait.
1: Oh, you lost a listener. Okay.
4: Just lost a listener.
1: And stop me if this is inappropriate, considering the conversation we just had. But it said, hey, John, you think it's appropriate to get on the radio and talk to people about their heroin experience?
0: Yes.
1: You want to stop this right now or no?
0: No.
1: This is disgusting. I tell you an experience with heroin and it's death. I've heard the devil on your show. Maybe you should ask him how he feels about heroin.
0: Satan.
1: That's... She said the devil. The drug is sent from hell to destroy our families, but
0: agreed.
1: Why don't you go ahead and have a big party line and tell everybody how much fun it is? I won't be tuning back in. Anna Romero from Nashville, Tennessee.
0: I did not say it's fun. I've never done it. I think it's terrible.
1: It is terrible.
0: And I've said that what I was talking about was beer is like pot. Vodka drunks that get into vodka and go strong, it's like heroin. And if you look at it that way, heroin users typically don't end up on the right side of it.
1: No.
0: Right? They wind up in rehab or they wind up dead. So if you would listen instead of just spout your mouth and listen to what I'm saying, then you would realize that I actually agree with everything you're saying. What do you think, Satan?
3: Hey, there he is.
5: I'm going to have to plead the fifth on the whole heroin thing. That's a Fauci joke. Come on. Come on.
1: Perfect.
5: Listen, heroin, opium's been around for longer than any of you.
1: Sure.
5: Okay?
1: That's true.
5: And I'm telling you, it never ends well.
1: Never.
5: Even when the user thinks it's ending well.
1: Yeah, it's not.
5: It's ending in about 18 hours. That's not the end of anything. That's time for your next time around. Mm-hmm. And your next time around gets closer and closer and closer. There's a great philosopher that I've studied.
0: Oh, God.
5: A fairly recent philosopher.
1: Okay. You've studied?
5: Axl Rose.
3: Okay.
5: No. And he wrote a very intuitive piece, the title of which is Mr. Brownstone.
3: Yeah.
5: Great song. The truth about heroin is all right there. Because I've known the best of them. I was there with them.
1: I bet you were.
5: Jimmy Morrison, Jimi Hendrix, Janis, you know.
1: All of them.
5: It doesn't start that way, but at some point the whiskey doesn't work anymore.
1: Right.
5: And you're famous and you're rich, and that next album better be better than the last one. It's pressure, man, pressure. You know, there's time when you need to just kind of drop out. Not like Elvis dropped out, but, you know, like people drop out. You can be successful and quit when it's time.
3: Wow, this is words of wisdom by Satan.
1: Satan?
3: Weird.
5: Right.
1: I feel like I need to be in church.
5: There's another philosopher, not as well known as Axl Rose, but his name's Ray Stevens, and he coined the phrase, everything is beautiful.
1: In its own way. Right.
5: But not heroin. Don't do it. In fact, if I catch you doing that, I'm taking your Xbox away.
1: Oh!
5: Okay.
1: You're hateful. I know you are.
0: We'll be back in a minute. My name is John Clay. Also, there's time zone jump right now. So if we lose you, we're not going to lose the West Coast. But there are some central and some, yeah, just all central.
3: Yep.
0: Yeah, that we'll lose right now. So go over to JCW, like John Clay Wolf, JCWshow.com. 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
28: 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My friend Ben Rogers, I know Skin also, but Ben and I have become pretty good friends. And this is Dallas-Fort Worth radio talk, but they're moving stations to the station that we're on in Dallas, which is 92.5. And they're doing mornings there, so I'm really happy with them. They're starting this coming up Monday morning, I do believe.
29: Yep.
28: They've been to the Ticket, they went to the Eagles, and they're doing 92.5, which is the good station because we're there, of course. And they follow us over here. Can't help it. But they have this bit that I just think is so funny about this snake crap. And people believe it to be real.
29: No, really?
30: What do you mean, yes, snake crap?
28: I'll just play it. Just play one of the deals and we'll warm back into it.
30: Okay.
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30: That's great.
28: So you gotta listen to the details is why it's so ridiculous.
30: Oh, it's so, it sounds so real.
28: What's that one they did this week? I think our name was in it. My name was in it.
33: Oh, well, so they actually had him on the show.
28: Gary Garfield, yes, with the lift.
33: Yeah, because he's getting all this flack. You know, I mean, there's all this flack against this, no, but it does.
30: Who's Gary? Who's that character?
28: Gary is the owner.
33: Owner.
30: He's the owner. Yeah. Okay.
33: Yes, and so he's on the show to defend it.
28: You got to listen to the details is what's so funny. He's like, how many stores they have in the Dallas-Fort Worth Metroplex and the size of them.
30: Okay.
28: I mean, how the hell would a snake seller have 27 locations in the DFW area?
33: Here's the first one. He's defending it.
31: But like, first of all, from a purely commercial perspective, I'm a big advertiser. You know, I just re-upped with Brad Jimender for 92.5.
0: And we have a very limited amount of advertising that we do, right? So it's obviously the Ben and Skin Show, KLTY with the snake handling. John Clay Wolf is a huge supporter of mine. And then, of course, NPR.
1: Wait, hold on a second.
28: Can you pause? So KLTY, for those of you guys around the country, is the Christian station.
30: Right.
28: That's the funny part.
1: Yes.
2: Okay. For the snake handling.
28: Right? And he just threw my name in there to be a smartass.
30: NPR is pretty funny, too.
1: And yeah. I'm sorry, I want to get into this. I want to give you the full platform, but you do a lot of advertising with KLTY because of you sell snakes to snake handling, like from a religious standpoint?
0: Yeah, absolutely. There's a lot of congregations in the DFW area that need to have venomous snakes for their ceremonies. And, you know, someone's got to supply that. This may as well be the best snake store in the Metroplex,
1: okay.
0: Right?
1: Sorry for interrupting.
28: God.
33: And so then he goes on this next cut, too. He's defending in all their stores, all their locations. Here's a more defense.
28: All 27 of them.
0: It's not the rattlesnake's fault. It's the rattlesnake owner's fault, right? Rattlesnakes, by their very nature, are gentle creatures. They're loving. They're great with kids. There's no reason to, like, lump them into this, you know, make them kind of a boogeyman type creature when they're the best little serpents that you're going to have. Kind, gentle, great with other snakes. They make a great pet. And right now, they're on sale.
1: Well, you're having a rattlesnake sale because of these news stories, or just a coincidence?
0: You know, we've got a big back-to-school sale happening right now. So everyone's getting snakes to bring in for their classrooms. Because of our high volume, we're typically able to provide a great discount on those.
33: His tax gone. So, yeah.
30: This is great. God, that's funny.
33: People really believe
30: this. And they're buying it?
33: Yes. Oh, yeah.
30: Where's the snake? What's it called? Snakes Plus?
28: So they made an X Twitter handle. I don't know if they did all social medias for Snakes Plus, but they're getting these inquiries that are so ridiculous and so real. The customers are. I mean, who the hell is going to send rattlesnakes to a classroom?
30: They're good with. Hey, John, they're good with kids.
28: Right. It's not the rattlesnakes' fault.
30: No.
28: It's the owners.
30: They get a bad rap because of the owners. Yeah, sure. That guy's great.
2: Oh, they're the best little reptiles you can own.
30: And now somebody will open a Snakes Plus somewhere in Dallas.
33: Oh, for sure.
30: Yeah,
33: for sure.
30: It'd be stupid not to.
33: Well, you can catch Ben and Skin's comedy now on 92.5 in the morning.
30: Starting Monday. Yeah, so. That's cool.
33: Yep.
28: 800-800-7234, 800-800-RADIO. What else do you have in the news, Mr. J.D. Ryan?
30: Well, let's see what else we do have. A discarded upper stage. This is kind of weird this week. A SpaceX rocket booster. Some people thought this was fake. Crashed into the surface of the moon Wednesday morning, kicking up a massive dust cloud and scattering smashed debris for miles. This is the early reports on Fox News. It's still true, even though it was on Fox, cut number four. Six. I'm sorry, sir.
3: Scientists knew the crash was inevitable after the rocket went off course after launch. It was traveling more than 5,000 miles per hour at the moment of impact.
4: Now in teeny little pieces scattered over the surface of the moon near Einstein Crater.
5: Some unexpected things do happen in deep space flight that you don't plan for, that sometimes you got to deal with.
3: It's the latest case of what's now being called lunar litter, and all that debris could complicate NASA's ambitions to return. And SpaceX officials insist the company is working closely with NASA to avoid future wrecks as the United States races China back to the moon.
30: So, yeah, right. That where that thing landed on the moon is going to keep us from going back. No, it's not. Stop.
28: So when is the last time China landed on the moon?
30: Oh, God.
2: Never.
33: No, they did.
30: Did they really?
28: Wasn't it shortly after us, or maybe 10 years after us?
30: But I don't believe they took people.
2: No. There's never been another manned flight land on the moon. The United States is the only
33: country.
2: They
33: landed a rocket there.
30: Yeah.
28: How the hell do we not do it with all this technology now? And how the hell did they do it back then without computers?
30: Okay, seriously? You're being serious right now? We used to take wooden ships from Europe to America without computers.
28: I know.
30: Navigation is something we do with... You can see the moon. Stop it. How do we get there? How do we land?
28: But think about the computations.
30: Yes,
28: without
30: you could
28: gravity.
30: You think about the computations of taking a wooden sailing ship from Europe to America over and over and over in the 1800s.
6: Hey, let me tell you one thing I know about this, JD.
30: Oh, boy, here we go.
6: I'm just in here. It's Miles Carey, everybody.
30: Miles Carey.
6: Space expert. And if you don't think I'm a space expert, you know I've been kicked out of the Houston Space Center five times.
30: Five times.
6: Well, that makes me expert. Here's the thing about Don. You think about the computations of landing on the moon.
30: Yeah.
6: All you got to do is the math, because the moon has no atmosphere.
30: Well, yeah.
6: That's what provides a shroud of mystery for the SpaceX rocket to crash the way it did.
30: Yeah.
6: On the surface of the moon. Hey!
33: Hey, can you say the Cubs
6: win? One thing right quick.
30: What?
6: The moon's got no atmosphere.
30: Well.
6: So why'd the sucker bounce, break into a zillion pieces? You know why?
30: Why?
6: It was a plot.
30: No, it wasn't a plot.
6: Plot by NASA. NASA's shooting down the SpaceX rocket boosters. It wasn't even rocket.
30: It
6: was the upper part of the booster.
30: It was.
6: It broke up
30: right
6: when it hit the moon.
30: It just hit the moon.
6: They aimed it that way. They flinched it. They got up there. They got a thing like, you ever see Star Wars Part 2?
30: Yes.
6: Battle of Hoth?
30: Yes.
6: Got snow speeders? NASA's got a deal like that. You've never seen them, but people have sighted them over Arizona and Colorado and Brazil. They got up there just close to that rocket booster. Nudge it a little bit.
30: It's no big deal.
6: David elbow checked it like a hockey game.
30: Things hit
6: the moon. Hey! It hit the surface.
30: Hey.
6: Broke into 1,000 pieces. NASA wins.
30: No.
6: NASA wins.
33: No, it's the Cubs win.
6: Cubs win.
33: Say that, yeah.
6: Red Sox win.
30: Anyway, things hit the moon all the time, like for craters and such.
6: Here's what the good Lord said.
30: Oh, God.
6: Book of Ezekiel. Don't worry about the moon.
30: That's
6: worry thee not. Okay? Hey!
33: God, Mr. Carey, there's a reason why he was kicked out. How many times? Five?
30: Five times out of NASA.
6: Five total times. I was in the middle.
30: And that makes you an expert.
6: Of my new moon rock nachos.
30: Oh, you are the moon rock nachos.
6: Space Center Houston.
30: Yeah.
6: Moon rock nachos.
30: I've had them.
6: $14, but it tastes like 17 and a half.
30: Yep.
6: Beautiful. They said, get out.
30: Yeah, get out.
6: Hey.
28: Bye. Hey, I forgot to tell our Florida listeners while we were on in Florida that I'm going to be at the Cars and Coffee broadcasting August 29th in Tampa Bay at the Motor Enclave with Corolla. Yep.
6: Really?
28: Yep, I forgot all about that.
30: Maybe you can bring that character with you, Harry.
6: Canaveral, too, been picked out nine times.
28: JD, you're a big old Florida guy.
30: I am a Florida guy.
28: I mean, you're not a big old guy.
30: No.
28: I mean, you're not anymore anyway. After you got on the shot.
30: Lost the shot. Yeah, thank you for the shot.
28: You'd probably want to go.
30: I'd love to go with you to Florida. Hell yeah.
33: Yeah, I mean, there's a lot of people that like to go to Florida.
30: Yeah, but John asked me first, so you guys can back off.
28: Well, can AO cover the whole thing?
7: Sure.
33: Yes.
7: Whatever.
33: Ooh. When is this?
28: August 29th.
30: Oh, yeah.
28: We'll talk about it.
30: Speaking of Florida,
28: the Leno thing, I could not bring y'all, dude. That was tight.
30: No, that was weird. Why was
28: I mean,
30: weird?
28: It was fun, but I mean, he wanted nobody in there. He's very particular about people being in there because he want in no filming because he doesn't want the cars to get filmed through the walkthroughs because then people won't come and pay the fee that he gives to charity.
30: Totally get it.
28: Yep.
30: Totally get it.
28: He was very strict about the filming policy.
30: I was kind of surprised he let you guys do the show there. I mean, really.
28: Well, it was just me.
30: It was just you.
28: Yeah. It was just me.
30: But that
28: and then
30: was so
28: the four people that paid to be there to Orange County Children's Hospital.
30: Yep.
28: That was
30: good
28: that
30: charity.
28: Was the only reason. Yeah. So, but this one's different. This one's it's one of the largest Cars and Coffee. It's a big event they do once a year. It's several. 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
30: I will do it now.
28: Let them know.
30: Motor
28: Enclave. 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
21: And which engine is in it?
22: The Hurricane. 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The new inline six twin turbo.
21: Okay.
22: Four-wheel drive. 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
21: Six-cylinder. 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
22: Just financial issue. Plus, it's a lot of truck for me, man. 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
21: I got you. I bet you're going to owe more on it than what I can offer. You going to bet 100?
22: Oh, I know that. Okay. I know I'm going to be upside down.
21: Yeah, it's 38 grand.
22: Ooh. Okay.
21: What do you want it?
22: What do I owe on it?
21: Yeah.
22: 44,160.
21: Not as bad as some Dodge Ram trucks, if that makes you feel any better. It's weird. They just financed the rebates have gotten so heavy on them. I'm just noticing all next to new, 1, 2, 3, 4 year old Dodge Ram truck owners are upside down. So
22: yeah,
21: good all luck.
22: Right, it is what it is.
21: Yep. Let me know. Yeah. Go to GiveMeTheVin.com if you want to sell it. Thank you, Sean in Alabama. C4 vet at 92. Oh, 87, 92. What year did they change the body style? Was it 92?
23: 96.
21: Six. So this looks like the same as a 07. Yeah, and a 07.
23: Yeah, 07. It's got a different rear end.
21: Yeah.
23: It's got a, the taillights aren't round.
21: Why? Because it's a different body style? Hang on, it's not the same body style as an 07.
23: They change. Right, right. Okay. It's a C4.
21: Right.
23: But it doesn't have the big round taillights in the back. They squared the corners off.
21: How much needs to be spent on the lower seats it says need to be fixed?
23: Well, both of those seats, I don't know if you know about the C4, but you do not have to remove the entire seat. And it's just...
21: All I care about is mass. How much to fix them?
23: Lady down here will do them for $150 a seat. So about $300.
21: Okay, I'll give you $8,000 and you fix both seats.
23: No, I can't.
21: All right, I can't either. We'll be right back. My name is John Clay Wolf by Cars and the... These older Corvettes, y'all have heard me talk about it 100 times. They're just not, especially if they're a little edgy, and I know that his is perfect because he lives in Alabama and there's no edgy cars in Alabama, not.
24: Right.
21: And the seats are busted up. It's just, eight's probably too much, truth be told. But it's fine. He might find, there is an ask for every seat, and especially if you'll carry the paper on these cars, like when you put them, if he puts it on Facebook Marketplace for 12 grand, and will owner finance it for someone, he will get it sold. Now, he might get it back, and he might get it back pretty quick, and he might get it back in repo, and not in as bad a condition as it is now, but he will get it sold. But it really doesn't count because he didn't get paid. We'll be right back.
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32: 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And you're probably thinking, what did he give those to? Try total strangers. You'd be correct. 160 Cadillacs. Gave him away. I think that's what killed Elvis. It wasn't drugs. He got that bill from General Motors. Oh, man, how many Cadillacs did I give away? I got a tour again. I can't even fit in my jumpsuit. I think dying was the best career move Elvis ever made. I think if he lived, would he be like touring with Foghat now?
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0: Was Foghat who we had at the in Walnut Springs?
2: Yes, sir. Badass in every way.
0: Trippin' Daisy's playing at the Walnut Springs Roadhouse October 4th, Sunday afternoon, if you're a Daisy fan.
2: That's going to be awesome. Do you know what Trippin' Daisy makes me think about, John? I've always thought this, and I saw them like a long time ago during their heyday. You remember the old Syd Barrett and Pink Floyd?
0: They're pretty weird, man. They've got that I was thinking about, we'll have to darken the windows up because they have a lot of psychedelic background.
1: Yes.
0: They drop drapes, white sheets, and they take an overhead projector and they take oil and water, right?
1: Oh, yeah.
0: And put it in the overhead projector and they swirl it around and it goes up to the whole room on these sheets and it makes you trip out.
2: Yeah.
0: It's pretty cool.
2: Yeah. Just like the Jefferson Airplane thing. Yeah.
0: It's it. Speech impediment, Terrence. It is time for a news update. Good morning. I hope you're cocked and ready.
6: Good morning.
0: Hi.
6: Good morning. How do you do? You're in California, right?
0: Correct.
6: Because the military fighter jet crashed in California last week.
0: I heard about that.
6: But anyway, you ever hear of El Toro?
0: No.
6: California.
0: El Chapo.
6: Until my wife was buried at El Toro Memorial Park in California. I'm just sorry I'll tell you that. Okay. 7101 Spring Terrace, the news here. There was a fire yesterday.
1: Fire?
8: I don't know.
0: He's got a lot of uplifting news today.
2: 1201 Spring Terrace.
1: Spring Terrace. There was a fire.
8: It was local news.
6: Jennifer, she got put in jail for arson.
0: Ouch.
6: She's been for a long time like that.
1: Jennifer.
6: That was a girl helping out. And anyway, I told about the new artificial dyes. They're taking them all out. It's just been... Changer. Well, anyway, the Devil Wears Prada, that's going to be a remake of the original.
0: Right. Ford versus Ferrari.
6: Ferrari.
0: Did you mention something about artificial dice?
1: Die. Yeah.
2: Artificial dyes.
6: Yeah.
0: Oh, okay. In what?
6: It's hot everywhere.
8: It is.
6: I mean, very hot.
8: Yeah.
6: Hot. I mean, sweaty hot. Your eyes sting. That's how hot it is. Because my eyes would be stinging. Singing sweat, like it's in that one song. I thought about Tom Holland and Zane, or whatever the name is, and the wedding show, but very much news just that Trump is going to have us in. A wolf will wind up having a war.
8: Okay.
6: I get.
0: Where?
6: That's the name of this that's going to happen. And that, there are people in the war in Iran, I say. They'll be all right.
0: Terrence, you've done a wonderful thing here this morning, and you've done a wonderful job.
2: Amen. Amen, brother.
0: You are running out of steam a little bit here at the end, so I think it's an important thing to end on a high note with him. Don't you think, Terrence?
6: Wow. Okay, I love everyone. I love you guys, and every new day.
0: We will see you next Saturday, Speech Impediment. Terrence Crabb, California, what's up?
10: That's the second or third time I've followed Terrence. But I wanted to... Charlie, now. I wanted to ask Charlie, how good was that preseason football game, man?
11: I'm sorry.

0: 32 Ford throttle pedal. That's all I found.
1: All right.
0: Yeah.
1: All right.
0: Just to put it in the inventory.
1: What did you pay for said throttle pedal?
0: $50.
1: $50.
0: It was marked at 75. Yeah. I offered 50 and I got it.
1: Well, did you offer four? Did y'all negotiate much, or you said I'll give you 50?
0: No,
1: you
0: I said, just said I'll give you $50.
1: All right.
0: Said I'll take it.
1: Now
0: I'm building this Model T over here.
1: Right.
0: And I know I could make it work if I wanted to use it. That's why I grabbed it.
1: Oh, speaking of, guys, I learned this from Rob Wolf, Pickers, put a shout out. I'm going to be traveling Thursday, Friday, Saturday in the West. If anybody has a collection of cars that they want to sell and they're serious, go to jcwbuys.com or jcwshow.com and click email John directly. Because I'm setting up my schedule right now. I can stop with a film crew, and we will make a buy if there's something to do. If you're familiar with our YouTube channel, then you know exactly what I'm talking about. If you're not, please go to our YouTube channel and you'll watch. I'm a lot nicer in person than I am on the radio. Radio is different. Chip and I are actually going to Laguna Niguel Sunday.
0: Tomorrow
1: to go buy a handful of cars from a collector. And what we do, and what I'll do with you when you call me on yours, is I want to agree to buy a couple of them before I make the arrangements to come see your 20 or 50 or 20, 30 cars. Because if we're not realistic on price, then I don't want to stop. Because when I do these videos, I need to buy cars. You know, there's nothing worse than doing a 45-minute video and the viewer watches the whole thing and at the end it's just a big dud. They want to see a deal go down, and I do too.
0: That's Does that happen well, often?
1: It happens when I don't do what I'm talking about and don't pre-preface it, test it beforehand. Yeah, it does. You've got to do so. There's a guy in Wyoming dying to sell us all these Porsches. I said, he's got 80 of them.
0: Yeah.
1: I'm like, we made good offers on 12 of them. And he's like, and he's like, well, just come out. And he says, come out. And I'm like, I'm coming, but we need to buy. He's been so flaky. I'm like, I'm buying these cars. We're paying you now. I want the titles, and then I'll come. And every time I put him on the spot to do that deal, he shows his true card. He wants me to come out there and make a video that's going to get 500,000 views so it can market his collection. And I'm not doing that for free.
0: He's a big hem-haw.
1: A hem-haw. Hem-haw. And that's what it is. We will be right back. Chip Foose just joined us. He's going to be on for this next segment. And my name's John Clay Wolf. I buy cars on the radio for America's Best Car Buyer. 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But remember, Oregon, Washington, Wyoming, Sturgis. I'm going to go up to Sturgis for a minute. All that area. 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Don't go to Give Me the VIN because that goes into a whole machine that's not what they do. They buy normal cars, singles all day long, some collections as well. But if you're going to send me like a five or more, I can't come for less than five. So if you got like a 5-pack or a 50-pack or a 100-pack, I will come in person at the end of next week and do business with you. And I'll give you one big number for the whole thing. That's what I loved about the guy we're going to see tomorrow. I bought the vet, and he's like, well, I'm selling these two also. He said, I don't want to just sell a vet. I want to sell them all. I said, you are my kind of guy.
0: Mm-hmm.
1: So we'll be right back.
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2: Did you get some?
0: Now.
3: I find your voice quite melodious.
0: Now.
2: So that's Hagar. And Hagar plays with Michael Anthony now.
4: Yes.
2: Does he ever come over? Has Hagar ever been over here?
4: His son has been here. I've never seen
2: him. Do I have this level right? I might not. Is he light?
5: No, yeah, you need a little bit more foos there.
2: Okay.
4: Yes. Yeah, his son's been here a couple times, but but I've never had Sammy here.
2: Hagar's a big car nut.
4: Yeah.
2: Yeah.
4: Can't drive 55.
2: Right, right, right. He was So were you in the scene? What year was that? 85? When Sammy came out with that red Ferrari and the red rocker?
4: I think it was right around then.
2: Who are some car celebrities that you've been around? Can you remember? We bought Dave Mustaine's Maserati, whatever it was, the guy from Megadeth.
4: Yeah.
2: We've done a lot of sports people.
4: Yeah.
2: A whole lot of Tom Brady's.
4: Well, even growing up in my dad's body shop.
2: Yeah. You know,
4: we had the shop in Santa Barbara, but the celebrities from Santa Barbara were all customers.
2: Right.
4: They were coming in all the time.
2: 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Good morning. You're on the air.
6: Hi. Yes, sir. I was wondering, Chip designed the Plymouth Prowler. Why didn't it have a V8 option or a V8 in it?
4: Well, when I designed it originally, I planned on putting a Hemi in it. And that's what I intended. But, you know, to say that I designed the Prowler would be a slap in the face to all the engineers and designers that actually did it at Chrysler. My model that I did as my senior project at Art Center was the inspiration for it. Why it had a V6 in it, I have no idea. That I think it was a
2: mistake.
4: Yeah.
2: Big mistake.
4: Big mistake.
2: Huge mistake.
6: Well, thank you, sir.
4: They'd still be selling them today if they had a big power in it.
2: Those cars have been bringing 26,000 with no miles on them for 10 years, 20 years.
4: Yeah.
2: The market hasn't moved on them. Has anybody put a charger on one? Did it make a difference? I'm sure it makes a difference if you put a supercharger on it.
4: Well, John Lingenfelter did one for Richard Marriott.
2: Yeah.
4: Marriott Hotel Chain.
2: Mm-hmm.
4: He put the power plant in it. We brought it here, and then I did a ton of body modifications to it. And that thing would do 11.23 in the quarter. It was an impressive car.
2: There you go.
6: Thank you, guys.
2: Yes, sir.
6: All right. Appreciate it.
2: Richard in Melbourne, Florida. You are on the air. Good morning. Are you still there?
7: Hey, I'm still here, but I'm not selling cars to Chip.
2: That's fine. I wouldn't sell him one either.
4: Sell them to John.
2: He's sitting in the hospital.
7: I don't know.
2: What happened to you?
7: No, I'm a 100% service-connected disabled Navy veteran. I was in the line with the Marines, and I got blown up. Anyway, right now I'm paying for what I've served our country, and I'm still proud of what I did. But right now, I've been in the VA hospital in Orlando for over 6 weeks. And last night, I almost died. I was on the brink of death. And on that brink of death, walking off the cliff, I saw Satan. So I was just wondering, Satan, why didn't you take me then and let me live today if Satan can help me out?
2: I think he's being serious about his service, and we thank you for your service, sir.
7: No,
2: but he's rolling into shtick, which is fine because that's our listeners are a bunch of smart asses.
5: Yeah,
2: go ahead, Satan.
7: It's a little bit.
2: Tell Richard why you didn't take him.
8: Well, that's a very Richard. You're asking for some very inside information, and there are a lot. You know, there's a lot of dichotomy that goes around. People talk about the norms. The mores that we think about when we think about existential things. And like, pearly gates, pure redemption, service, loving to others, thy neighbor, and all. There's also a clock. There's a clock.
5: Oh, really?
8: Yeah. Yeah. The old man knows. Him.
7: So because of all the hours we turned back with,
8: Yeah, I'm privy to the clock, too.
7: Turning back the clock,
8: It's just not your time yet, Richard. You know.
2: There you go, Richard.
7: So why did you? So why did you peek at me? You were laughing at.
8: Oh,
7: Richard.
8: Yeah,
7: you were peeking at me.
8: No,
7: why?
8: I had just won a bet on the Red Sox. We're 8 in a row, and I was kind of happy about it. But I actually winked at you too, but you missed that because you're such a cocky prick.
7: Well, you also kind of you filled me up too. You were trying to. I thought, is that, so who's doing the exam now? I thought it was a nurse. I picked up and it was you,
2: Greg, in San Diego.
1: Stick.
9: Lord, is H. Chip, have you done any work with ZZ Top?
4: Well, I know Billy Gibbons. You know, I met him through Boyd's, and Larry Erickson, who designed Cadzilla and also all of their bikes, is a really good friend of mine. But I have a good story about Billy Gibbons, which was a lot of fun. If you know the band Smash Mouth, I was headed up to the House of Blues. Smash Mouth was playing up there, and on the way up, I got a call from a friend, and Billy Gibbons was over there, and they asked me what I was doing. I said, I'm headed over to the House of Blues, watch Smash Mouth. And Steve Harwell, lead singer from Smash Mouth, had told me, meet him in the green room. So when we showed up, I brought Billy Gibbons in there with me, and he just flipped out. He was a huge ZZ Top fan.
2: Yeah.
4: And Steve Harwell just went nuts when Billy Gibbons walked
2: did
4: in
2: he
4: there.
2: Do it? Did he stand on stage with him and do anything?
4: That's he didn't go on stage. We just stayed in the greenhouse, green room. But, yeah, it was fun to make Steve Harwell's night with Billy Gibbons there.
2: There you go. Smash Mouth. Hey, man, you're a rock star.
4: Shrek.
2: JD, is there anything that we need to hit before we boogie?
10: I don't have a microphone on. We've hit a lot of the stuff. We had one more Florida story if you want to hear it. This is kind of a cool video, too. Video goes with this. A small plane and a student on board were forced to make an emergency landing on a Florida highway. This video is bizarre. It comes down over the top of a truck underneath a road sign and then lands safely, believe it or not. Cut number 10.
11: We're completely stop moving. We're probably going down on I-10.
12: Roger. It's at your discretion. Safest possible spot. We'll get the vehicles out for you.
11: Yeah, we are not making the airport. We're going down on I-10.
13: If I wouldn't have seen that shadow over my truck, as you see in the video, it was a close call from the truck and for that sign. But he landed. He was a good pilot. He was a good instructor. It was a miracle that he landed that thing with no problem.
10: Low wing little Piper goes right over the top of a truck and underneath one of those signs that goes all the way across the highway and lands.
4: Threading
10: safely.
4: The needle.
10: Yeah, literally. Like with 10 feet maybe. Crazy.
2: Hey, what's this bit that it says Canadian woman shows no ID to cops but has a dozen different ones in the car? Did she get arrested?
10: Yeah, 28-year-old Canadian woman pulled over in Florida. Why, of course she was. And she gave the officers a fake name. She said she didn't have a license on her. Gave the cop, they found a bunch of licenses. None of them had her name on it. Cut number 5.
14: Are you the registered owner of the car?
15: No, this is a car rental. I didn't even rent it. My boyfriend rented it.
14: Hey, where's your license out of?
15: New York.
14: What's your name?
15: Brianna. I live in New York. I'm here in Florida literally just visiting friends and stuff right now. I'm at an airport.
14: Okay, so you don't have a New York ID at all. Your story's not making a lot of sense to me, right? You live in New York, but you don't have any ID in New York.
15: I've never had a driver's license or anything.
14: Do you have anything with your name on it in this car?
16: What name is that?
17: All these are fake.
10: All these are fake.
2: 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West Coast, hang on. 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Everybody else, we're leaving the air. 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
2: 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And we will be back on the West Coast. Everybody else, see you later.
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2: Sammy Hagar invited old David Lee Roth to come join in on a show.
10: How about that? See, David Lee Roth canceled all of his shows except for Sturgis. That's the one he kept. And Sammy Hagar was kind of nice. They had fallen out not too long ago, and then, so he went to Instagram with a heartfelt sort of, "Hey, Dave, come join us in Vegas." Pretty classy move, actually. Cut number 5.
17: About your tour getting canceled, and I want to say from the bottom of my heart, I'm sorry. I hope you're well. Mike and I love the fact that you've been out there doing it, supporting what we did in this band to keep this music alive. When you're ready to carry on, Mike and I support you. Come to Vegas for the residency in September. Come on, join us. Sing a couple songs, MC the damn show. Come out and just do what you do, which is pretty damn entertaining. Anyway, hope you're well. I really do. God bless, brother.
2: Rob, have you ever met Michael Anthony with Chip?
32: No.
2: He's always over there at the shop, and I haven't met him yet. And Chip says I'm going to meet him. Michael Anthony from Van Halen? Because that was Sammy Hagar talking about inviting David Lee Roth to come play with them because he was sad for him because he's old and decrepit and they canceled his tour.
32: Well, we're all going to be that way someday.
2: Agreed. And speaking of old and decrepit, Rob is having an antique festival of old and decrepit items in Iowa called what's it called?
32: Rust Belt Americana.
2: Boy!
32: You can look it up on the web. Rust Belt Americana. You know what? It's so funny, John. People are like, wow, that's so far away. I'm like, God, there's not a day I don't get in the car at 3:00 in the morning and drive 10 hours to go pick up an antique.
2: Speaking of, I saw a thing where y'all put out. So if you don't know who I'm talking to, is Rob Wolf from American Pickers.
10: Oh, okay. Gotcha.
2: And when y'all go to an area to go pick up, Does your publicist or does the History Channel's publicist send out, like in the local newspapers, telling people y'all are going to be there and to submit applications to come see them?
32: Yeah. Well, it's not that. They basically submit collections is what they do. It's our New York office basically puts out to all the, every city that we think we might be visiting. We don't just pop up in a city and be like, hey, we're going to pick this place.
2: Right.
32: You know, we have to know what we're doing. It costs too much money in today's world to actually send a filming crew, you know, with everybody there.
2: Not
32: you got
2: ready.
32: 13 guys on the road with you. It's expensive. As you know that, John.
2: Of course. So
32: they're sending feelers out.
2: So what's an area that you're going to be in, like, coming up?
32: We're going to start filming again in September. I think we're going to be in Chicago, Indiana, those areas. You know, we're looking for six or seven, maybe eight picks that we can do that, you know, have a history, have a story, a unique collection. You know, the show's based on not just the item. It's based on also the stories that go beyond the item.
2: So a little behind the scenes. I do the same thing with car collections. And what I do with them when they have 20, 50, 100 cars, whatever it is, I tell my guys, let's get five of them bought now.
10: Yep.
2: Pay for them.
32: Yep.
2: Be done.
32: Yeah.
2: And then I'll head out there and we'll work the deal. And my five cars are already sitting there. I try to do this. This is how I want to do it. Because then you know if they're reasonable and we're dealing in a real world thing. What is your methodology to filter out the crazies and the people that are unrealistic?
32: Yep. We want the crazies. We want all that stuff. I mean, you know, as you know, in a picker's world, basically, a picker's world is you could go there and there's nothing's for sale.
2: Right.
32: You know, that happens every day.
2: It's called a hoarder's world.
32: So that happens all the, it happens all the time. So, you know, that's just part of the picking world. I mean, there's, you know, I've got places that I still door knock 15 years later after they told me the stuff wasn't for sale.
2: Mm-hmm.
32: Maybe it's that day that it is for sale and I actually get a chance to buy it. That's the key.
2: So when y'all do these shout outs.
32: We don't sign. Yeah. So we don't. Here's the big thing. Everybody has such a, they think that we're going there. They have the producer go there. No, they don't. We don't do any of that. We go there for the first, we're going there for the first time.
2: Right.
32: The production, we're going there for the first time. We're going there blind, basically. The production schedule means that they found good items at this, and there's a good story behind it, and that's it. Then we have to go there and get the good story and find the good items. We don't pull that stuff out. They don't pull anything out. We don't want them to move anything. We want to be digging through a barn.
2: Right.
32: We want to be digging through an act. You know?
2: So how many leads do you sort through to find the six that you're going to visit?
32: Maybe 300.
2: Okay.
10: Wow.
2: And do you have people that know enough to sort through that stuff, or are you? But as you know,
32: well,
2: they don't know the specialty stuff. They might miss something, and there might be something in there that's very valuable that you know, and they don't. So how do you do that?
32: Yes and no. I mean, the guys that are part of the show, they basically have been with us for 15 years. They know what Mike and I, what Frank likes, what Jersey John likes. They know what we're looking for, you know. And again, it's not necessarily sometimes about the items. Some of the picks we've gone to, and I mean, hundreds of them over the years that were about one item, but then all of a sudden we were digging and we found this other piece that was like, wow, this was, you know, because you can't unearth it. And most people that we're picking, they don't even know it's there either because they forgot about it 30 years ago or 40 years ago, or their dad or their grandfather put that there.
2: Right.
32: Those are the best days in the world.
2: We're talking to Rob Wolf in Iowa from American Pickers. What's it been, 25 years on the air?
32: 24th season this year.
10: Man.
32: So, yeah.
2: So
32: long, long time. I got gray hair.
2: So you buy the stuff. Y'all load it in a box van. They send it back to your shop or your brother's shop. You sort it.
32: Some goes to my brother's shop. Some goes to my shop. Some goes to Jersey's shop, whatever we're buying at that time.
2: Sort it, clean it, stack it, rack it, throw stuff away that had to come with it that you didn't want, I'm guessing, I don't know. And then you put it for sale, and it's just sitting there for sale?
32: Usually at my brother's shop it is, because he has a retail location. I don't have a retail location. I got a 22,000 square foot building, and it's, you know, it's full. And I just, you know, I've been doing it so long that I sell to museums, I sell to restaurants, I sell to high-end collectors. I like to, John, just think if you go to the shop every day and if you didn't want to go in, you just lock the door and leave.
1: Right.
32: I like the fact that I don't have to be here. I can lock the door and leave.
1: So do you have your stuff sorted and priced on a website, or does your brother do that? Or neither?
32: Nope. My brother, he has some of his stuff. I don't have time for that. I'm a solo operator. I have no employees. None. Zero.
1: I've got a guy to run the store down here in Walnut Springs, by the way. I talked to him yesterday. He's a classic car nut, and he's a very good friend of mine, and I brought this up, and he would be perfect. And that's why I was asking you this stuff. So you would ship some stuff here. We need to figure out how to some kind of deal where we could have some of your stuff. He could buy some stuff. We got to figure out how to get him paid. I said, Rob would probably only be coming here once a year.
10: Sure.
1: Tops.
10: Makes sense.
32: I mean, I'd be down there more than that.
1: Would
32: if
1: you?
32: I own something, I'm in. I'm heck yeah, I'd have to.
1: Okay,
32: I would have to. You know, I'll tell you what. I'm looking at a gas station. I'm looking at a gas station in New York that's got 7 museums in the town, and one is a major car museum. And the gas station would be turned into an Airbnb.
1: And would you buy the gas station, or would you buy it and flip it?
32: No, I'd buy it and use it as an Airbnb. Believe it or not, John, there's an Airbnb website that is just unique gas stations across the United States. There's over 580 of them that you can stay at.
1: So you need to, and I mean, I think your confidence in my abilities and what I do is growing with time. Not that we didn't meet that long ago, but we need to. You need obviously call me on the big car stuff.
32: Yeah. I do. I call you. I got car stuff. I'll be calling you on any collections. I mean, I get hit with collections all the time because it's like anything. We can't pick every collection that comes about. It's mm-hmm. just impossible.
1: Tell those producers to send me the leads on the big car stacks.
32: Yeah. Well, you know, I'm into cars. You know that.
1: Sure.
32: I want cars, and I want certain ones, and I want, you know, I want to hear the history and the stories behind these cars. I'm worse than you. I like to buy these cars, but I want to drive every one of them. I have to.
1: Well, you didn't drive that Oldsmobile 442 very much that you sold me because I had to put a whole new set of brakes on it.
32: I drove it.
1: Did you?
32: I drove it all the way across town.
1: Were the brakes fine when you got it? When I got it?
32: Yeah, they were fine. They were fine. I drove it all the way across town.
1: And this is old cars, guys.
32: I drove
1: guys.
32: It with the top down. I drove it with the top up.
1: This is old cars. He sold me a good car. I get it. They call me, say the brakes are out. It's $2,000. I was like, how the hell did we spend $2,000 on brakes on a 65 442? But I absolutely believe what he's saying because these things break. They just break.
10: Sure.
1: All
10: sure.
1: old cars break. Is it a good one? It's a good one right now. It's a good one right now. But it could change any second. What were we saying?
32: I know, because it's an old car. That's the way it works.
1: Man, it was good talking to you. I enjoyed this conversation.
32: RustBeltAmericana.com. RustBeltAmericana. It's in East Moline. It's the biggest show in the country.
1: Oh, and it's only 2 years old. You're kicking ass. Good job, bud. Talk to you soon. And if you'd like to sell your collection, go to GMTVCC, which is classic and collectible. And especially in California, Chip Foose and I are going. I'm going to be out there for 2 weeks, and he and I are going to go on some picks together.
10: Cool.
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16: 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The most competitive basketball league on earth is on CBS this Sunday. The two best teams go head-to-head as Coach Nancy Lieberman and Greg Monroe's Dallas Power take on the one-seed Chicago Triplets, led by Coach Dr. J and Captain Montrezl Harrell. Then Coach Gary Payton and the Boston Ball Hogs battle Nasir Khor and the Detroit Imps in a must-win game for Boston. 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
2: Morning, everybody. How the hell are you? Had Bill in Miami had a question for Chip. Bill, what's up?
3: Hey, guys. Good morning. Hey
4: good
3: Chip,
4: morning.
3: Super big fan of your show.
4: Well, thank you.
3: I need an expert here, man. I have a 1965 Ford Galaxy 500 XL. It's it's been restored. It's got a decent paint job on it for Miami. It's not a foos paint job, but it looks pretty good. But I'm in a debate with my friends of mine, guys. I want to put like ghost flames on the front of it, and they're all arguing, don't do it. I'm trying to get an expert opinion on this. What do you think?
2: Ghost flames? I mean, how ghost?
4: Scares me.
2: I mean, if they're really light. If we had ghost flames on that Lincoln next to us, you wouldn't see them. I know, it's been bad taste, but you don't see them unless you really try to see them.
4: Right.
2: Depending on the pearl
4: you use. What's the theme of your build?
3: It's pretty much just a stock. I mean, it looks stock. It's got some wheels on it. Got a
2: Is it Gay Pride Key West?
4: What are the wheels on it?
3: We're not doing that.
4: Big and Littles, Hot Rod, got a little stance.
3: No, I got the, what are they, American Racing Thrust.
4: Okay. Big and Littles, though, bigger tires in the back, smaller in the front, or all same size?
3: No, they're all the same. I think they're 15.
4: Okay.
3: It's nothing... nothing cool, but I guarantee it. I got the only Galaxy in Miami. There's nobody else got one here. So I do a lot of car shows. I do a lot.
2: Because they're all
3: of,
2: in Cuba.
3: Cars and exactly.
4: Might be what color's the car
3: over there? It's bright red. It's like a super bright, like almost Ferrari red.
4: Yeah.
3: Black
4: Ghost
3: interior.
4: Flames be cool on it, but just real subtle.
3: Yeah, no. I want them so faint that you can barely see them. I just want maybe at a certain angle you can catch them. But yep. I also had a question.
4: Well, you can also do that with just a little bit of pearl. Just you'd mask them off, spray a little bit of pearl over it, and then re-clear whatever parts you're painting. And then it's just when the light hits it, you would see the little flicker of a flame.
2: Thank you, Leo. Thank you, Bill. Leo in Tulsa, you got a question for Chip?
5: Yeah, I'm here in Tulsa, and Chip, I'd seen a couple of your cars. And I just wanted to get kind of your personal take on the just what you remember about the builds and your thoughts on them. It was the Hemisphere and the Imposter.
4: Okay, yeah, those were out in the museum. The Manx were taking care of those for Don and Elma Voth. They
5: right.
4: had them up there. Yep. Well, the Hemisphere, of course, I did that as my senior project from Art Center. I designed the Prowler with Chrysler. And the Hemisphere is what I originally designed. The Prowler is what Chrysler, built to represent my initial design.
5: I like yours better.
4: Well, thank you very much. So do I. But, Don bought car number one. I own the prototype, which is the lime green Hemisphere. Don's black one was production car number one. And we ended up building five of those all together. But that was a great build. But the Imposter, which was a 65 Impala that we shortened to overall 16 inches and just wanted to make it look more like a muscle car. And that was a phenomenal build. Now, originally when we built it, it was just going to be a driver. And then halfway through, Don asked if we could go compete for it for the Riddler in Detroit.
2: Oh, wow.
4: And I thought, wow, we bought a 2008 Corvette, peeled the body off of it, and then put that Impala on top of it. And I said, it's not a Riddler contender. The bottom is just a stock Corvette, brand new.
2: Hey, when we get back, I want Chip to explain why that is and what that means. We're here live with Chip Foose in Huntington Beach, California. My name's John Clay Wolf. I got a network break. I've got a hit right now. We'll be right back after this song. Thank you.
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2: Morning, everybody. My name is John Clay Wolf. This is the John Clay Wolf Show. His name is Chip Foose. We're sitting in Huntington Beach, California.
4: This is not the Chip Foose Show.
2: No, but it's kind of turned into it. It's pretty funny. You're okay. You've got more shtick than I remember. Actually, personally, you do. But I'm having, you know, and I did this with Leno a couple of weeks ago, and he's a funny bastard, but obviously he should be.
4: Funny.
2: I mean, he does
4: yes.
2: it 200 nights.
4: He's a professional.
2: Yeah, he is a professional. And both of y'all are really good co-hosts, actually. I was like, this is fun to have somebody that knows more details than I, and I get stumped all the time. Chris, you've got a 19 Raptor with 100.
3: Yeah.
2: You there? And what color?
3: Black.
2: What's wrong with it?
3: Nothing. I just need to get a different truck for my son. He's in the Navy in Greece right now, and he's probably going to California next. So I need to get him something better to drive across country.
2: Does he think he's in the Greece? Does he give you any insight on the Iranian situation?
8: It's Greece.
3: No, not yet. Haven't heard anything yet. He just got there about a month ago.
2: I mean, is he there ready to go over there if we get into more trouble? Is that why he's there?
3: I would say so.
2: Yeah, I would think so, too. 100,000-mile Raptor. It's a 2019. Off the top of my head, I'm thinking 30 grand. Okay. I don't have any comps handy, but that feels right to me. Normally, my gut's pretty... Does that work for you, or do you know?
3: It's close. I mean, we're very close. I could send some pictures if you like.
2: Oh, I'm taking your word for it. I've seen a bunch of them. You know, they all taste like chicken.
4: Stock wheels, or is it lifted? And is it lifted aftermarket wheels, or is it all stock?
3: It's all stock.
2: He didn't know.
4: Okay. So the original
3: brand
4: tires all wore out?
3: Grapplers. No, it's got brand new Nitto Ridge grapplers.
2: I found some comps and auction comps. You got 27.1, you got 31.8, you got 32. So I'm right there on the money at 30, and I ship it and pay you.
3: Okay. I'll keep in mind. I'll let you know probably this week.
2: Do you want to check, or do you want to wire?
3: Well, we'll see. 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
2: 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So the guy was, y'all were talking about a Corvette, and the bottom side was stock. And you were saying, obviously, that's not a Riddler car. What were you talking about?
4: Well,
2: it was Leo in Tulsa. Hey, there he is. Leo, are you there?
5: Yeah, I am.
2: Okay.
4: So Don says, let's take this and compete for the Riddler Award. And that's at the Detroit Autorama. And I thought, you know...

0: Blind Dorian.
1: Where'd you come up with that?
0: You got Blind Dorian on Stern. You got Blind Dorian on 7. You got speech impediment. Terrence always holding on 2. Like the whole show, they're there. Is it time to go, Mike?
2: Yes.
0: Mike?
2: Yes, break. Yes. We got to we got to reset
0: Ted
2: you there.
0: Ted Nugent in the background.
2: You're delayed.
0: Whenever you hear Ted Nugent.
3: Yeah.
0: Okay. Oh, okay. We'll be right back. My name is John Clay Wolf. I'm here with Chip Foose in Huntington Beach, California. 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Also, flowers. If you want them, go to Gordon Boswell Flowers. 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That's not what you get at Gordon Boswell. 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One more.
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1: John?
2: Yo.
3: Back.
2: We have a guy here getting autographs.
1: Oh.
2: Julio. 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Good morning, America. How the hell are you? JD, are you still with us?
4: I'm with you the whole time.
2: I mean, I haven't heard from you in a while.
5: Vance?
4: You guys have been having fun. Chip is a hoot, man. It's hilarious.
5: Well, thank you.
2: He and I are going to go buy some cars on Sunday.
4: Where?
2: Laguna Niguel. There's a fellow with a collection. And we're going to go do a video. 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I've got a lot of plans next week. 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I mean, it's like you when you go on. 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
5: No, it's not a vacation.
2: But you come home just like you have the vacation in your mind when you get home and you're laying in bed of all the things you just did. 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
5: Right.
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5: Let's buy some cars.
2: Let's buy some cars. Hey, Randy, I don't buy the bikes, but we have a specialist at GiveMeTheVin.com that does. So go to GiveMeTheVin and load in this Harley Triglide, and they will get it to our Harley man, and he will contact you.
6: Well, I had already had it bid by Keith online, but then I didn't have the title. So,
2: Keith
6: 4 weeks. Okay. All right. Thank you.
2: All right. Thank you. Yeah, Keith's our guy. You can't know it all, and I don't know bikes. And every time I get... Oh, here's Josh in Florida, speaking of Harleys. Josh, you got a question for Chip Foose?
7: Yeah, I was wondering if you did a Harley V-Rod. You ever interested in doing that?
2: You're breaking up, or you're talking on speaker.
5: He asked if I would ever be interested in doing a Harley V-Rod.
2: Oh.
5: V-Rod.
2: Have you ever done one?
5: I actually worked on one with John Butera when he was still alive for Harley Davidson.
7: Oh, nice.
5: We put a much wider rear tire on it.
7: Yeah, I got a car tire on mine right now.
5: Very cool.
2: Thanks, Josh.
7: Yeah.
2: Lauderdale. Let's see if there's anything else cool on hold right now. Question for Foose. Okay. Ted in Huntsville, go ahead and go. You're on the air. Ted,
8: hey, Chip. Hey. Hey, Chip. So I rattle can my hood with 2K clear. What do you think about that stuff? Can you ever make it look good?
5: Well, I haven't done that myself, but I would just try sanding it and polishing it. Because, you know, once it's on there, you're just trying to get it smooth and flat and then polish it. Sand those scratches out or polish the scratches out.
8: So
5: but if you put enough,
8: I mean,
5: if there's enough material on there, you should be able to sand it flat and polish it, and it'll look beautiful. You wouldn't know if you'd paint it in your garage or in a booth.
2: Steve in Oklahoma. Good morning. Steve Mank.
5: Steve Mank.
9: Hello there.
5: Well, of course, I was just talking about you.
9: I heard you were on the radio this morning. I had to call you. Since
5: no,
9: I
5: I'm sitting on
9: one
5: a
9: of
5: stool.
9: Your Riddler winners.
5: I'm not on the radio. I'd crush
9: winners.
5: It.
9: Yeah, nice. But yeah.
5: What are you doing up this early?
9: Getting ready to go deliver a car. Imagine that.
5: Steve is the one that has the Riddler car that we were talking about, the Imposter.
2: Oh, okay.
5: Yep, he's got that in Oklahoma, and he's also got the car number one of the Hemispheres, the black one, Don Voss car.
2: Where's he keeping
5: them? Where are you keeping them?
9: They are both in a museum here that some friends of ours own, right on Route 66, and is part of the big 100th celebration this year, as a matter of fact.
5: What's the name of the museum?
9: It is the heart of Route 66 Automotive Museum, and it's in Sepulpa, which is just a suburb on the southwest corner of Tulsa.
5: I'll be there April 14th, 1962.
2: So okay. are you a Tulsa guy or an Oklahoma City guy? There's a difference.
5: He's a Canadian.
9: Live right outside of Tulsa. That's what my shop and my house are just east of Tulsa in Claremore.
2: What's the station we're on in Tulsa? Caper? No? Oh, I forgot. What's the rock station?
5: Ask him what his favorite car is.
2: K-Mod. Yep, what's your favorite car, Steve?
5: K-Mod. Tell us what you've got on your property.
9: Well, I've got a whole bunch of, because way before everybody decided they were going to become popular, I've been pretty much of a nerd for these little Nash Metropolitans, and I've hot rodded a bunch of them, and I've restored a few. But my favorite car of all time, and a lot of people don't believe it because, like Chip, I do so much American Iron. My favorite car of all time, if I had a choice to own one, and money was not an object, is a Gullwing Mercedes mid-50s.
2: Yeah. Yep.
9: And I tell people that. They go,
5: and they're, it's so similar to the Metropolitan.
2: The Gullwing.
9: Yeah. The engineering alone.
2: Did you hear that show with I was doing with Jay Leno a couple of weeks ago, and that guy called in, Tyler Hoovy?
9: No, I missed it. Gullwing.
2: He's got a Gullwing he's trying to sell. I offered him $1.6 million for it.
5: Well, good morning, Steve. How's Tana?
9: Good morning, guys. She's sitting right here watching and listening.
3: Good morning, guys.
5: Hi. Good morning.
2: Hi.
5: Miss you guys.
3: Hi.
9: Yeah, you have to tell John she's a serious, serious car girl. She's got four cars of her own.
5: If you know who Ermy Ermison was, he had several cars that won America's Most Beautiful Roadster.
2: Yeah.
5: And Tana's the one that campaigned those cars for him.
2: Huh.
5: She would haul them around, set them up, and polish them.
2: Thanks for calling in, Steve. Thanks, guys.
9: Bye, guys.
2: All right.
5: See ya.
2: Kyle in Cleveland, Ohio. Good morning. You're on the air.
10: Good morning. How are you?
2: Good.
10: I got a 1978 Z28 with 8,800 miles on it.
2: Wow.
10: My dad ordered it brand new. Still got the original tires. Everything's original except the motor. It was built by Tommy TV Ivo. He ordered the cam from Iskenderian to his specs. And back in 1980, the entire build cost $712. Trying to get a value of what the car's worth. It's black and white, T-tops, 4-speed, 8-track, which still works.
2: No air. 4-speed.
5: What cassette is in it?
2: 8-track.
5: Yeah, 8-track. 8-track.
2: Cassette.
10: It's a cassette. Right now is the best of the 50s and 60s.
2: Okay.
11: Boo.
2: Boo.
10: Well, I got Led Zeppelin. I got Star Wars. I got a bunch of them.
5: We'll put one of the good ones in. It'll bring the car value up.
2: So a 78 Z28 with T-tops and a 4-speed. It's all original except you change the motor. So where the motor, I don't think adds value. Even the story that goes with it. Do you have the original?
10: It is the original motor.
5: He took it out and built it.
2: Okay, so it just has more horses.
10: Yeah.
2: 78 with 8,000 miles, white. What color's interior?
10: White. The car's black and gold, and the interior is white. Last year for white.
2: Okay. So it's a bandit car with white guts?
10: Yes.
2: Okay.
5: But it's a Camaro.
2: Right.
10: It's Camaro. Original tires, steel guard.
2: 78. They changed the body style in 79? On the Camaro Z28?
5: No.
2: So it's the same one. 78, 79, 80 is the same one. It's Jefferson's car from Fast Times. Remember that?
5: No, I don't remember that one.
2: You didn't watch Fast Times at Richmond High?
5: No.
2: Really? Where the hell have you been? Yeah, it is. Does it have the
5: California. Where's Richmond?
2: California. 30 grand is off the top of my head. I have an 80s version of that. I've got a 1980 version of that car that's gorgeous, and those cars haven't gone nuts. I like the 8,000 miles.
5: Yep.
2: I like the 4-speed. I gave 17 grand for mine at Barrett 2 years ago, and I think I bought it well, obviously.
5: Does it run good?
10: Oh, it runs perfect.
5: Yeah?
2: Does 30 buy it?
10: Yeah.
5: How old are the tires?
10: The tires are original.
5: Ooh,
2: be careful!
10: They're not a problem with them. They're not an old timer taught us back in the day to take a bottle of baby oil, poke two holes in it with a pin, and set it on top of each tire, and just let it drip on them. And they're as soft and as pliable as the day they left the factory.
2: Sounds like my buddy that his dad smoked a lot of dope, and my buddy did too, and he taught him how to smoke a bong, and he had some carburetor system on it. But really, they were both stoned.
5: I'm just visualizing this car with these four oily streets.
2: Oily tires. Hey, Kyle, does 30 grand buy it?
10: No.
2: What buys it?
10: Well, Barrett was here about 3 years ago, and they offered 85.
2: What? They don't offer on cars, though.
10: They said that's what they would go for.
2: That's what they gave you an estimate to get you to sign a contract? Absolute sale. See, here's what Barrett does. We can get you 80 grand, right? Sign here. So you sign here, and then you watch it sell for 28 or 32, and then you look at your rep, and you're like, I thought you said it'd bring 80. He's like, bad luck, buddy.
10: Yeah.
2: And you're like, no. And they're like, tough.
5: Yeah.
2: And then you, like, want to fight him. Whenever you see a scuffle at Barrett, that's what's going on.
5: Yep,
2: the consigner doesn't want to sell the car for what they just dropped the hammer on.
5: And that all changed when they got rid of the reserves.
2: Yep.
5: Yeah.
2: Yep.
10: Yeah.
2: There, Kyle, thank you for calling in. 800-800-7234, 800-800-RADIO. 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And if we don't beat a Carvana or a CarMax deal on regular cars, I know a lot of the cars we're talking about are specialty cars this morning, but mainly what we buy is regular cars on top of that. If we don't beat their deal, we will send you a check for $100 just for the opportunity for getting last look.

0: Anyone else ready for a little rain? I think we could use it. Just saying. It's Portland's Rock Station 105.9 The Brew. I'm Ashley Ryan. We've got temperatures in the mid to low 80s pretty much today all through next week. 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

made a big announcement this week. They announced a run of international tour dates for their Gathering tour. So it all coincides to celebrate their self-titled album August 21st. I guess it doesn't coincide. It celebrates their album coming out August 21st. The tour doesn't kick off internationally till February 2027. The U.S. leg of the tour, that coincides with their upcoming self-titled album. They'll be here in Portland at the Moda Center September 11th. 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

All right, this one goes out to all my Insomniac Green Day fans. If you're a person that can't sleep in the middle of the night, they've launched something that's pretty perfect to watch at 3 a.m. 3 p.m. too works. 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We'll see. I don't know if it will or not, but there you go. 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

That one just hits so hard. It's 3 days grace. I hate everything about you. I'm Ashley Ryan, 105.9 The Brew. Our last weekend without football. That's right. Preseason football gets underway on Thursday. Seahawks and Cowboys. First preseason game a week from today. Are you ready for some football?

0: Well, the air quality has improved. Hopefully it stays improved. Wildfires just burning everywhere, it seems like, especially eastern Oregon and eastern Washington. And the weather this weekend not given much relief to the firefighting efforts. So thinking of everyone who's out there battling the fires and everyone who was affected by these wildfires as well. It's Portland's Rock Station, 105.9 The Brew.
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32: On August 4th, 1962, Marilyn Monroe died. 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

else have this problem. When I think about hot sauce or buffalo sauce, my mouth instantly starts to water, like back in the back of my throat. And apparently the Hot Sauce Expo is going on this weekend. I read about it, and now my mouth won't stop watering, even though I don't even really like very hot things. Like a Hot Sauce Expo, I wouldn't do very well. I do great with the craft beers and the specialty cocktails at the Hot Sauce Expo. I'll just skip the sauce.

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There you go. 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By the way, Billy Joe Armstrong was talking about the World Cup, and he said, yeah, it was a good thing for us. It was a good thing for the entire world having it here. He was doing an interview with the LA Times, and then he goes, and how people were like, oh my God, ranch dressing. This is amazing. This is like crack. Well, we got tons of it. Ranch, not crack. It's 105.9 The Brew.

0: 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Follow us, We're The Brew on Instagram, like our Twisted Sister post, and you could win tickets to see Twisted Sister, Sebastian Bach, and Slaughter in Salem with The Brew.
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I was just reading about some upcoming movies, and these were the headlines I saw. Nicolas Cage as Madden gets Amazon release date. That comes out November 18th, by the way, on Prime Video. Jim Carrey starring in live-action The Jetsons movie. That'll be out sometime after 2027. And Robert Pattinson transforms as Chris Hansen in Primetime trailer. Yeah, Chris Hansen, the Dateline guy, has a movie now. It's 105.9 The Brew.

0: Of course, wildfires continue to be a big issue, not just in our state, but in the Pacific Northwest in general. Multnomah County, alongside national officials, are keeping a mandatory wood burning ban in place, with officials warning air quality could reach unhealthy levels for everyone in parts of East County. Improving air quality right here in Portland, however. The burn ban prohibits burning wood outdoors. It means you aren't allowed to use wood or pellet stoves, fireplaces, outdoor fire pits, things like that. It's Portland's Rock Station, 105.9 The Brew.
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I mean, theme of my life. I am always fighting for my right to party. It's the Beastie Boys, Portland's Rock Station 105.9 The Brew. Soundgarden has 8 songs featuring Chris Cornell's voice on it. That album nearing completion.

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Play it. It's the summer of 69 here on Portland's Rock Station 105.9 The Brew. I am normally not one to comment on someone else's looks, but I am getting a little concerned about Kelly Osbourne. There were recent photos of her this week after she separated from her fiance, and the sunken in cheeks are a little frightening. I'm sorry.

0: Attention Portland drivers. Beginning in September, southbound I-5 will be closed to through traffic from the I-405 split to the Burnside Bridge for up to 5 weeks. Major delays are expected, so plan ahead. 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

station. It's 105.9 The Brew. Happy Saturday. Ashley Ryan with you. Finally, some clearer skies. Still dealing with quite a bit of sunshine and sending a speedy recovery and well wishes to Joan Jett. She just had back surgery and is going to be undergoing the healing process. That's what her people said. The healing process. Good luck.

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0: Did you guys watch Hard Knocks last Tuesday? Episode 1 featuring the Seahawks was out, a little bit behind the scenes of kind of what's going on at the Virginia Mason Athletic Center as the Seahawks get ready to defend their Super Bowl championship. I watched episode 1, loved it. Can't wait for episode 2. I just love this team already, and it's making me love them even more. Not that I thought that was possible. It's Portland's Rock Station, 105.9 The Brew.
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0: On August 4th, 1962, Marilyn Monroe died. 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

There you go, a little Pat Benatar for your Saturday. It's Portland's Rock Station 105.9 The Brew. A little heads up for you. Southbound 205 closing tonight from 11 p.m. to 7 a.m. So you just want to make sure you're aware if you're out and about late night, cruising around, listening to us.

0: Hey, it's Tanner, Lauren, and Casey. Hope you're having a great weekend. Coming up on Monday's show, do you have nicknames for certain people who come into your work? 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
1: Attention Portland drivers. Beginning in September, southbound I-5 will be closed to through traffic from the I-405 split to the Burnside Bridge for up to 5 weeks. Major delays are expected, so plan ahead. 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
17: 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Now, through weather.
18: Air quality improves for many areas west of the Cascades, including Portland. Temperatures this weekend are nice and warm in the low to mid-80s. From the Storm Tracker 2 Weather Center, I'm Avery Elowitt.
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Speaking of money, how is it that nobody wants to win the Powerball? Jackpot now up to $856 million for tonight's drawing. Cash option there, $372 million. Federal taxes could be as much as 37%, which has me rethinking this whole one lump sum payment when I win. So I might have to do the overtime payout. We'll figure it out as needed. It's Portland's Rock Station 105.9 The Brew. I'm Ashley Ryan wrapping up this Saturday with you. Just a reminder, we've got your shot to win tickets to see the Hillsboro Hops at the new Hop Stadium. 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

0: 105.9 The Brew. It's Josh. How about that good news we got about Moda Center? Looking like things are taking shape and we don't have to worry about the Blazers leaving. I don't think. Probably not. I mean, what were we hearing last week? Oh, could they move to St. Louis? No, the answer was no. They were never going to St. Louis.
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heart-shaped box, that is Nirvana. We are the Brew. I am Josh. See that Mrs. Met got into the Mascot Hall of Fame, the first lady mascot ever. Ladies can do stuff now, and you're going to have to learn to deal with that.

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1: Chili Peppers, we are the brew. I am Josh. So, yeah, Mrs. Med is in the Mascot Hall of Fame. Mrs. Med, as far as I know, is the only major American professional sports lady mascot, as far as men's sports go. I'm sure there's some WNBAs or some soccers or something. But, no. The only one in men's professional sports, Mrs. Met, and she's now in the Hall of Fame. Slay, queen. Yeah.

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Portland's Rocks.

0: 105.9 The Brew. It's Josh. We were talking about Mrs. Met getting into the Hall of Fame, the Mascot Hall of Fame. And I was thinking about the Fire, and they don't have a mascot. They're still looking for a mascot. Now, the first time around, we had Spot, and Spot was a Dalmatian, and that was fun. But now they need a new mascot, and I don't know what that mascot's going to be, what kind of animal it's going to be, if it's even going to be an animal. But I feel like we will have the first mascot with a nose ring.
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Nirvana, that is Come As You Are. We are the Brew. Did you make your way out to Lloyd Center? You still have time. It's the last day. It's a sad day. As a guy who loves dead malls, that's like one of my kinks. I mean, this is the biggest day ever. Goodbye to the Lloyd Center. It's a downer. 66 years of magic down the drain. First mall with an ice skating rink. Huh, how about that? But you already knew that. It's losing.

You know, it's Pink Floyd when somebody's on the other end of a phone call. We are 105.9 The Brew. I am Josh. Hello, Beaverton. That's where Stan's listening this afternoon. He wants chili peppers. You got it. Scar tissue on The Brew.

0: Hey, it's Tanner, Lauren, and Casey. Hope you're having a great weekend. Coming up on Monday's show, do you have nicknames for certain people who come into your work? 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

0: weather.
1: Air quality improves for many areas west of the Cascades, including Portland. Temperatures this weekend are nice and warm in the low to mid-80s. In the Storm Tractor 2 Weather Center, I'm Avery Elowitt.
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Linkin Park, that is Runaway, not to be confused with Bon Jovi. She's a little runaway. It's a different Runaway, totally different song. We are 105.9 The Brew. It's Pearl Jam. This is Black.